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2: Mike Antonellis, Alex Jensen, our producer Nate Eckel, back at our flagship station. Christian Campbell files it off his body. And Christian Cairo has stayed in the game, so whatever happens, he's all right.
3: That's good to see.
2: You think maybe he hurt his ankle when he stepped on home or something? Well, you said he was limping, rounding. Yep, might have tweaked something. That is smoke foul. He hooked it way, way left.
3: Yeah, maybe rounding third. It's hard to tell, but he was definitely limping by the time he got to home plate.
2: Campbell struck out his first time. Campbell, DeLay, and Capra, 7-8-9 for the WhoSox. Check swing foul to the backstop. Actually, Cairo is not in the game. So he's out. It's going to be Robert Moore at second base. Breaking balls down and out. I was going to say that would have been weird for him coming back out. So we hope Christian Cairo is okay. Robert Moore in the eighth spot at second base. Campbell, right-handed hitter, swings and hits it hard to third down to scoop it up as Kemp. He throws across the diamond softly and gets his man. And there's one out. WhoSox have done something really weird tonight. They have six hits, three in the first, three in the third. They didn't score, obviously. It's 5-0. That's the great thing about baseball, right? Things happen you don't often see. It's very hard to have three hits in an inning and not score and do it twice within the first three innings of the game. There's a ball out of DeLay. First time in International League history that's ever happened. Just kidding. We can make stuff up. Here's the pitch. And it's outside of DeLay. I think Alex will enjoy, like, some of my humor, you know, the game notes that we
3: absolutely
2: have that we get produced. Swing and a miss. So when I was in Portland, I did the game notes, and I would always do this bit where there'd be something I'd read out of the game notes, and I would hammer the person that did the game notes. And this one fan wrote me this really, really, really long email. Says DeLay swings and misses. Yeah, just really picking me apart for being mean and going on and on. And then I replied, said, well, I'm the person that does it. It's a joke. A lot of lonely nights on the road. You got to make stuff up.
3: Exactly.
2: Two outs in Capra bats.
3: Especially from what I've heard, some of the cities in the Eastern League.
2: Here's the pitch. It is a little high to Vinny, who popped the short.
3: You know, you work in minor league baseball long enough, you'll have your fair share of places where there's just not a whole lot to do.
2: No doubt about it. Here's the pitch. And it's low. It's always when you go to that new town and the bus is pulling, you're about a mile away, and everyone's looking to see where is there to eat. And it's the worst feeling when you come up to the hotel and there's nothing. This one's low. But now that you can order food and have it delivered, it's different. But
3: well, in the CBA now, I'm pretty sure there has to be food open late, right? Close to the hotel,
2: yeah.
3: I think, by rule.
2: 3-0 is inside. A four-pitch walk. How about that? A two-out walk. Second yielded by Allard. And it's going to give Franklin Arias a chance, who already has two hits. They made some really good changes. The minor league players obviously sued. One got a union, and the conditions have been a lot better. Arias, two hits from the top spot up to 281. Right-handed hitter takes a looping curveball at 68. That's high ball one from Allard. Nate Eaton would bat next. A throw to first. Boy, that is close to a balk. Very deceiving. Six nothing Red Sox. Another kind of story here. As Arias takes it high. Patrick Sandoval's got three scoreless, and he's been pretty darn good. They've waited for him for a while. It's not a bad number five starter right now.
3: He's been around. He's got a nice little cushion, too.
2: Yeah. Former Angel, the 2-0 pitch is low. How about this? Seven in a row by Allard. He kind of looked off to the side. He might be running out of bullets. Capra's at first base. 5-0 Lehigh Valley. Here's the pitch. It's over, taking all the way a strike.
3: If Sandoval gets the win tonight, it would be his first since May 7th, 2024, pitching for the Angels.
2: Yeah, the Red Sox gave him a lot of money, but this is why. Throw to first, runner back. You know, it's funny, this happened with Giolito, and it was the why, and then, oh, and now I get it. His injuries. Performance. Now, Bayo is performance-based. There's a pop-up by Arias. He's disappointed as it's near the mound. Who wants it? The first baseman's got it. Anthony made the catch right near the dirt to end the fourth inning. The Woosox strand a runner, and they trail it 5-0 to Lehigh Valley after four on the Worcester Red Sox Radio Network.
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2: It's the fifth, 5 for Lehigh Valley. They lead 5-0. Back to Alex Jensen with the play-by-play.
3: All right, Mike Antonellis. Dylan Moore leads off against Osvaldo Berríos, who came on after Blake Wehunt in the fourth inning. Dylan Moore, Carter Kieboom, and Robert Moore in place of Christian Cairo. The first pitch is lifted foul, out of play for strike one. Moore is lined to third and flown to left. He is 0 for 2. Right-handed hitter. Barrios from the stretch, the 0-1. Breaking ball taken high. And now it's one ball and one strike. The Iron Pigs split a six-game series against the Bisons last week. Here's the 1-1 pitch. Swinging a drive down the left field line. Hooking foul. Not quite home run distance off the facing of the Hanover deck above the Lehigh Valley bullpen. And now it's 1-2.
2: A lot of balls squared up tonight.
3: No kidding. A lot of infield hits, too. 1-2 pitch. Swinging a fly ball hit to shallow left field. Charging in, Campbell is there, and he makes the catch. One out here in the fifth. Final line for Blake Wehunt. Ended up allowing 3 runs on 7 hits over 3 innings. He walked one, he struck out one. Could have been a lot worse. He left 3 on in the third. He left 2 on in the first. But he just could not get out of the fourth. Lifted after back-to-back singles to start the inning. Here's Carter Kieboom. Right on right. First pitch swung on and driven down the left field line. High in the air toward the corner. Campbell is going back toward the wall, and it's foul. I don't think Campbell ever saw that ball. Home run distance from Kieboom, but just a little too quick. Oh and one. Kieboom has passed to third and reached on an infield single. That started the 4-run fourth for Lehigh Valley. A 1 pitch. Breaking ball cut on and missed. The slider from Berríos. That's the moneymaker. 0-2. 5-0 Iron Pigs here in the fifth inning. Outfield a step or two toward right. Infield to pull. And the 0-2 is up and in with the fastball. And the count 1-2. Now, the 2 trades we mentioned earlier for the Red Sox, getting Adley Rutschman from the Orioles and sending Marcelo Meyer to the Giants for left-handed reliever Eric Miller, plus a prospect. 1-2. Inside with a split. 2 balls and 2 strikes. Tyler Uberstein was also traded.
2: Yeah.
3: To Atlanta.
2: I thought maybe we could see him back in the big leagues.
3: Berríos ready with his 2-2. Here it comes, and it's taken low and outside.
2: I think the count
3: 3-2.
2: I think people do know this, but to get 25-man roster players, sometimes it's going to hurt regardless of who they are, right?
3: Well, they got back Eli White, a very fast, good defender in the outfield. 3-2. Swinging a pop-up, hit to shallow right center field. Romero doesn't see it. Now he does. He goes out. Castro comes in, and Castro calling for it, makes the catch. About 20 feet from the infield dirt.
2: This is that tough time of night, right?
3: In the twilight here in Worcester, the light's beginning to take full effect, but not totally. Easy to lose the ball in the sky.
2: You know this, Alex. I mean, 1 through 25, they all play an integral part. And with the team now, if they can find a real good defender, real good runner with a little pop on the bench, they're going to find that.
3: Here's Robert Moore now batting from the left side. He swings and misses at a first-pitch fastball for strike one. 2 outs, nobody on, 5-0 Lehigh Valley. More into the game for Christian Cairo, who left with an apparent injury, the league leader in walks. 0-1. Moore pops it up foul straight back and out of play, and the count 0-2. That really puts the Red Sox roster in an interesting spot, the acquisition of Eli White, because they've now got 6 outfielders.
2: Yeah.
3: No balls and 2 strikes. Berríos delivers, and it's taken high and outside. 1 ball and 2 strikes.
2: I guess Jamai Jones would play more of the Romy role. Maybe we'll see him play more infield.
3: Well, Tyler Uberstein has been assigned to the Gwinnett Stripers. 1-2. Swung on, fouled back by Robert Moore. And the count holds. AAA affiliate of the Braves. And Uberstein's last outing for the Woo Sox, he picked up the save in the series finale at Norfolk. Great story.
2: Absolutely.
3: And we certainly wish him the best. Another 1-2. Breaking ball, broken bat, swung on, looped into shallow right field. Romero going out, has a play, and he makes an over-the-shoulder catch angled toward the line, and the inning is over. Good bounce back frame for Osvaldo Berríos. He retires the side in order. In the top of the fifth. Halfway home on a Tuesday night. 5-0 Lehigh Valley after 4.5 on the Worcester Red Sox Radio Network.
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1: Bottom of the fifth inning, work to do for the Woo Sox. They trail Lehigh Valley 5-0. And Nate Eaton leads off against Colby Allard, who's thrown 71 pitches through four innings, and his first pitch of the fifth is taken upstairs for ball one. Eaton, Romero, and Kisner did have a scoring change on Eaton's pop-up on the right side. Here's the 1-0. That's taken for a strike on the outside corner. And the count 1-1. I believe that has now been ruled a fielder's choice.
2: Yes. Yeah. I was going to say, that didn't make any sense.
1: Very strange, right? 1-1 is high and outside. Two balls and one strike. So he is 1-for-2. Allard has struck out 3. Lefty hands over the head. The 2-1 pitch. Eaton out in front of a changeup. Swings and misses. 2-2. Since July 1st, the Woo Sox lead the league in runs scored, but they've been held off the board tonight by Allard. At least through four. Here's the 2-2 to Eaton. Swinging a foul right back to the screen. Nate Eaton busted out of an 0-for-19 in a big way on Saturday night. A go-ahead two-run homer in the 10th inning to help beat the Norfolk Tides. Now another 2-2 pitch, and Nate takes a curve low. Good take by Eaton. That was down and in, and a tempting pitch to swing at. So it's a full count on Eaton. Romero to follow, and the 3-2. That's down and in with a changeup, ball four. So a start for the Woo Sox here in the fifth inning as Nate Eaton works a leadoff walk. He's been aboard all three times, and here comes Mikey Romero.
2: Yeah, on base machine.
1: Mikey has walked and flown to right. 5-0 Iron Pigs. First pitch from Allard is a fly ball to left center field. Cruising toward the alley, the center fielder Meisner is there to make the catch. And Romero is tired for the retired for the first out of the inning. Back to first goes Eaton.
2: Meisner caught that weird where he kind of stuck his glove out. I thought momentarily he didn't see it, but it's just the way he moves.
1: One out in the inning. Here's Andrew Kisner, 0-for-2. Allard to move to first, and back standing goes Eaton. Gorgeous night here in the heart of the Commonwealth. 74 degrees at 8:19 at night. That's a pretty nice summer evening. Another move to first, and Eaton back standing. Kisner has struck out and popped out. He's 0-for-2. Sits safely in 11 of his last 12. Now the pitch to him. Swung on, grounded toward the hole, a deep short pass, the dive of Dylan Moore into left field for a base hit. So Kisner didn't hit it very hard, but he finds a hole on the Iron Pigs infield, and the Woo Sox threatening once again. Two on with one out, and Alan Castro is coming up.
2: Something has to give here. A lot of hits. Nothing to show for it yet. Good swing by Kisner.
1: Yeah, sixth hit for the Woo Sox. They have left 7 tonight through 4 innings. Alan Castro is 2-for-2. Eaton at second, Kisner at first. Allard's pitch taken for a ball at the bottom of the zone, but a challenge coming here from Paul McIntosh. Lehigh Valley has already lost one challenge. This is what it appears they'll win, and they do. ABS confirms that was at

0: bottom of the zone. So it's a strike on Castro. And the Iron Pigs retain their only remaining challenge. 0-1. Allard throws, runners go, and the pitch is lined to right center field, a base hit. Eaton rounding third, he was off on the pitch, he scores standing up. Kisner goes from first to third. It's an RBI single for Alan Castro, who is now 3-for-3, and the Woo Sox are on the board. It's now 5-1 Lehigh Valley.
1: That is
0: a piece of hitting.
1: Yeah, it's a beautiful thing to watch from our view. Like a hit and run when you're behind the plate, like where we sit, to watch those guys in motion and to see the infielder get out of position and the batter hit it in that spot, that's baseball beauty right there.
0: There's a right-hander warming for the Iron Pigs in their bullpen. Out of the dugout comes pitching coach Phil Condari. Allard is up over 80 pitches, so his leash is short. The Woo Sox also have action in their bullpen. Right-hander Noah Song has begun to throw. That'll be Brett Harris with runners at the corners. Alan Castro, Mike, that's RBI number 48.
1: Yeah.
0: Adding on to his team lead.
1: He's gotten better and better.
0: He really has.
1: Every month, right?
0: Here's Harris, who has left the bases loaded twice with two fly balls to center. Infield back for two. Runners at the corners with one out. And Allard, a move to first. Backstanding goes Castro. Five to one Lehigh Valley, a run home for the Woo Sox here in the fifth. And now the pitch from Allard. Harris swings and pops it up foul, out of play, first base side. 0-1.
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1: Back to Polar Park and more Woo Sox baseball.
2: All right, the Woo Sox make this a ball game. Once trailing 5-0, they score 3 in the fifth on 3 hits. As we go to the sixth, Noah Song is in. Alex teased that in the bottom of the inning. So Barrios will go 2+, or 2 innings. Weehan went 3+. 2 hits, 2 runs allowed by Barrios. Song, the righty, fires it slow and away to Paul McIntosh, the catcher. One walk, one strikeout. He allowed both inherited runners to score. 5-3 Lehigh Valley. There's a ball fouled right off the foot of the number 9 hitter, who has walked, scored, and struck out. McIntosh, Meisner, Anthony for the Phillies. Triple-A affiliate. Well, Alex was talking about George Lombard Jr. He is homered tonight, but he made an unbelievable turn to start a double play. And the batter was Blaze Jordan, who played here, of course, former Red Sox. 1-1 pitch is outside. The kids have taken over the big leagues.
3: Lombard can pick it.
2: Very valuable position. 5-3 Lehigh Valley. The pitch is inside. They're batting a mate. So, I mean, you obviously know this. The Yankees are going to have even more reinforcements. So the offensive expectations for Lombard would be harder if he was there without a lot of protection, as McIntosh hits this one to short left center, and it's going to fall for a base hit. So on a 3-1 pitch that was up and in, he didn't hit it hard, but gets a base hit.
3: What is the status on Aaron Judge? Last I read, he still was not swinging a bat.
2: I know, and I felt like the Yankees, I mean, were they not saying a lot during the trade deadline? Probably. I don't know if that's going to fool anybody. Same with Stanton. And Bellinger is out 3-4 more weeks.
3: Right.
2: Here is Meisner, 0-for-2 with a walk and a run scored. I will tell you, if you're a fan of the Woo Sox in Scranton, you could have some big-time rehabbers coming up soon. And maybe it's games that they play against each other. That'd be cool. Meisner swings, and it's one to left. Starting in is Campbell. Now goes back a half a step and hauls it in. So
3: well,
2: one out.
3: For the Woo Sox, right, you'd think Adley Rutschman,
2: yeah,
3: potentially. Roman Anthony, Garrett Crochet, maybe.
2: Tanner Houck, possibly.
3: Tanner Houck has been throwing bullpens in Florida.
2: Yep. Got to be missing somebody. There's got to be more. I don't know if Cutter Crawford will pitch this year. Keaton Anthony, 1-for-3. Right-handed hitter. Swing and a miss. Man, did he come unglued on that one. Wow. That's quite the swing. Sox lead is 6-1 through 4.5 at Fenway. So, five innings from Sandoval tonight. He's still kind of building his way back. But that's his last inning. Swing and a miss again, and a hard cut and a miss by Anthony. Shaking his head, yes. Five-three, Lehigh Valley, runner at first, one out. Song kicks and throws, swing and a foul. He chased the pitch down and away to stay alive. Pretty good heat on that one. Eduardo Rivera is throwing a weighted ball down the right field line. The pitch, swing and a miss. He struck him out. Wow. Anthony looked overmatched big time. And kudos to Song going with that slider. Two outs.
3: Slider is the best off-speed offering for Song. But he set it up with a fastball. Located it well on the inner half.
2: It certainly did. There's a swing and a miss by Reyes.
3: Listen, when Noah Song is in attack mode, he can get guys out at this level. Just been too often this year where it's ball one, ball two, strike one, ball three.
2: Three for three as Reyes swinging a miss and then getting into hitter's counts and right. laying it in 95, which is very hittable. Reyes is three for three. Song is trying to make it three for four. It's looked very sharp here. Three runs knocked in for the number three hitter, Felix Reyes. Runner at first. Song to the plate. Swinging. This one is cracked to left center and deep. Going back is Christian Campbell. Campbell can't get it. It's off his glove. And it rolls onto the track up against the wall. I think the fans thought he caught it. He does not. And McIntosh scores. And Reyes is a two-out hit on an 0-2 count to give Lehigh Valley a 6-3 lead. Now Campbell almost caught it. That ball, you could hear it. He squared it up. Campbell running to his left, reaching out, and it was off his glove. Not an easy play.
3: Not a terrible pitch from Song. Maybe a little too good for 0-2, but credit to Reyes. Good piece of hitting.
2: Bam swings and a fly ball to center field. Eaton is under it. Medium depth center hauls it in for the third out. Felix Reyes is 4-for-4 with four RBIs. And it's 6-3 Lehigh Valley after 5.5 on the Worcester Red Sox Radio Network.
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2: Big run for Lehigh Valley at the top of this inning. Take a 6-3 lead here at Polar Park. Brian Cusick is in, and he's a New England guy. You root for the New England guys. Born in Sudbury, Mass. Went to Avon Old Farm School in Avon, Connecticut, and pitched at Wake Forest. He was a 24th overall pick by the Braves in 2021. So he probably has some family here, pitched in the Cape. And Alex, you were saying he was part of the Matt Olson deal. A's and Braves. Capra takes a strike.
3: He was a big piece of that deal. First round arm, as you mentioned, a lot of prospect pedigree, just was never able to throw enough strikes.
2: Capra is 0-for-1 with a walk, 6-3. Lehigh Valley, this one's outside. Willie Abreu hit a home run, 4-30 at Fenway. His 18th, and the Red Sox lead 7-1. What's impressive in that game, and I'll jinx it right here, the Red Sox have not struck out. 1-1 is outside. And yes, in this day and age, to be in the fifth inning of a big league game and not have a strikeout yet is remarkable.
3: They may have just dodged a major bullet, too. I'll tell you in a second.
2: 2-1 is a strike.
3: Wilson Contreras was hit on the right-hand wrist area, but he's still in there.
2: That is a good sign. Boy, he gets beat up a lot. Capper beginning the inning. Q6 pitch, and he went too far. He tried to hold up. It was up and in. He swatted at it. And he strikes out swinging, and you can tell that there's fans of Ryan Cusick who are here. He's now pitched in 24 games with Lehigh Valley, 1-6 with a 7.73 ERA. 64 innings, 63 strikeouts. You said trouble throwing strikes, 54 walks. Here is Arias, right down the middle for a strike, 94. He got to the big leagues. He's not got to the big leagues with the Phillies. Here's the pitch. A good bender in there for a strike. Front door slider. So Cusick, this is the good Ryan Cusick you're seeing right now, but he has a tough time throwing strikes, but when he's on, he's electric. Arias, two hits and three at-bats. No balls and two strikes. Here's the pitch home. Swinging a foul back. He went with a high fastball, and Arias was able to stay alive.
3: Yeah, he was right on that. 96 up and in. His hands by Franklin Arias are so quick. Yeah. Lightning.
2: I'd like to see how his approach is with two strikes. Eaton on deck. He hits a ground ball towards third. It's fair right behind the bag and foul ground. The third baseman throws offline. I thought Kent made a great play to get to it. On that bouncing ball right over the bag, he backhanded it, went into foul ground and made a poor throw towards first, but he's on the run trying to get Arias. This should be a base hit.
3: Absolutely. That's a very, very difficult play. I'm not sure even a good throw would have got Arias.
2: Nope. I don't think so.
3: Another base hit for Franklin Arias.
2: Doesn't matter if they're infield hits. They all count. Three hits for Franklin. He's at first, 6-3, Lehigh Valley, and a strike poured into Nate Eaton. One for two is Eaton, a fielder's choice, a bunt single, a walk. He scored during that three-run fifth. Throw to first is low, and it's by the first baseman into the dugout, and Arias will have second base. So that's the wild side of Ryan Cusick on a throw to try to pick off Arias. Boy, he spiked that into the ground.
3: Just get a piece of Arias?
2: I think so.
3: Oh, yeah, got him in the back of the helmet. He's walking towards second base slowly. Iggy Suarez halfway out there from the third base coach's box, but he appears to be okay.
2: Well, if you wanted a real-life wild thing, Ryan Cusick might be that. Here's the pitch. That's a high slider for a ball. Allard will go the first five. Eight hits, three runs all earned. He walked three, struck out three, and he'd be in line for the win. He threw 92 pitches, 57 strikes. 1-1. On the center fielder, Nate Eaton swings and misses through a 95-mile-an-hour fastball. That, by the way, our first error of the ball game, and it's on the pitcher. Cusick, high kick, fires, and there's a ball tagged to left. This one's deep. Reyes going back. Reyes is on the track to make the catch. Right foot on the track. Arias tags, and he's going to be safe at third in a close play. That was a risky play there by Arias, who looked shaken up. I hope Franklin's all right. Yeah, he's limping. That's not good.
3: Yeah, sliding into third base, kind of awkwardly into the bag. You're right, Mike. He's favoring that left side.
2: Yep.
3: It's good base running, going back to the bag and tagging. Now Bobby Stachara is going to come out and check on him.
2: Yeah, he's in a lot of pain. Well, we just noticed in this ballpark, I mean, when there's no wind, it's a little cool right now, and balls hit to that part, and it was hit hard. You really have to get it. And Reyes had his right foot on the track to make the catch. Arias doing some light jogging down the third base line. I mean, you're not going to risk it if it's serious, and he looks to be fine. That is a great baseball awareness play, knowing how far that ball was hit. So right leg overslide, third maybe? We're getting the replay here. Romero's the batter, who's 0 for 2 with a walk.
3: It looked like he was hobbling on the left side.
2: Yep. This one's inside. I think the way that his left leg
3: hit the bag.
2: Yeah, his knee.
3: He's still in there.
2: He's fine, right? A 1-0 from Cusick is outside, way outside. Two balls, no strikes. And by the way, I Contreras did strike out, and I already had somebody say, you did, Jinx? Yeah. That was the first strikeout. 2-0 is down and in. Ball three, 3-0. Tying run on deck. And Kisner. 6-3 Lehigh Valley, bottom of the sixth in the series opener. Had a lot of action tonight. Pitch from Cusick is a little bit low, but it's a strike. It was over but low on the bottom of the zone. Three-one pitch. Romero with a foul on a hard hit ball down the left field side. To load up the count. So they're making Cusick work, probably be his only inning. Can see Iggy Suarez still chatting it up with Arias. Iggy can speak Spanish, bilingual, so such an asset to have. 3-2 is high. That's ball four, missed with a fastball, and the tying run will bat. It's the thing about walks. Keeps a team in the game. Kisner will hit as the tying run.
3: Just an aside to an earlier point, Mike, George Lombard's first career home run came off Hunter Dobbins.
2: Wow. And he robbed Blaze Jordan. That's incredible.
3: Some Woo Sox crime there.
2: That's cool.
3: Former Woo Sox crime.
2: Yeah. Now it's all tied in. So we got a meeting on the mound. There is bullpen activity for Lehigh Valley. That Red Sox lead is 7-1. They're showing the Abreu home run. You're going to hear the fans go crazy here in a minute. Including Ben DeCastro, our very shy public address announcer. .645 tomorrow, by the way. John Holobetz, Chuck King. Thursday's a day game, 12:05 TBD for the Woo Sox. Pitch to Kisner is a strike on the inside corner. Alec Gamboa Friday. Gabe Zeal Saturday, Triple A debut. And Blake Wehan, of course, game six. Same pitching matchup. 0-1 to Andrew with first and third, two outs, and that one's low, 2-1. Blue Sox were down 5-0. They're down 6-3 in the bottom of the sixth. Two men out. Cusick to the plate. Swing, and this one's hit to right base hit. A low liner off the infield dirt. Arias scores. Going all the way to third is Mikey Romero. Now they've got Kisner held up in between first and second. Coming home is Romero. He's going to score. Kisner gets back to first. Andrew's got a big smile. He's pointing to the dugout. You should have been out. They could have gotten somebody out. They don't. And it's a one-run game, 6-5 Lehigh Valley. How do you like that?
3: Well, you're right. He should have been out. He was stuck between first and second, but the Iron Pigs did not execute the rundown very well. And credit to Kisner, first of all, for realizing once he got into the rundown with Mikey Romero at third to try and stay in it long enough for Mikey to...
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3: All right, we've hit the late innings. Top of the seventh. WooSox, remember last homestand against Jacksonville in a doubleheader game? They were down 7-0 in a game and won. Game two of a doubleheader. Tonight they were down 5-0. And they're trailing 6-5. Songholm swinging a pop-up on the right side off the bat of Kemp. The first baseman, Harris, backpedaling out of the outfield to make the catch. One pitch, one out. It's been an inning in the third so far for Noah Song. 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Dylan Moore takes a little bit low for ball one. Eric Miller is making his Red Sox debut. There's a ground ball to short. Charging Arias picks it up on the run, hops in the air and throws to first for the out. Two gone. Nice play by Arias. You know, they're already going to coin the phrase, it's Miller time, when Eric Miller comes in to pitch. Well, that's a sponsorship waiting to happen.
4: Is that what they're doing?
3: It's a few people texted me. I don't know if they're doing that at the ballpark. And he got a strikeout from the first batter he ever faced with the Red Sox to end the inning, getting Christian Peters. Good stuff. Keyboom takes a strike. Next pitch, swing and a miss. He was way out in front. One for three is Carter Keyboom. Red Sox 7-2 lead after 5.5. We're in the seventh. This one's outside. And the Red Sox have also solved their Fenway Park woes. This one's outside and low. I mean, they're still not at 500, but if a win happens tonight, they'll be 3 under at Fenway, which is actually pretty good considering where they were once. It was really bad. Wind to the pitch. Swing and a miss. Noah Song with a terrific seventh inning. Three up, three down, two innings for him. Time to stretch here in Worcester. 6-5 Lehigh Valley on the WooSox Radio Network.
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2: Worcester Red Sox baseball plays here. Let's get back to the game.
3: Well, this game will still come down to pitching. It usually does. Everyone in the game is allowed a run that's pitched. But that was a pretty strong seven from Noah Song. WooSox, again, down 5-0. Have crawled within a run. Christian Campbell, 0-2 with a sac fly. Takes a pitch that just missed. That was close. McFarland's just pretty much sitting 98 to 99 with the sinker and the fastball. Here's the pitch home. That is low. Again, 99 with the sinker.
12: It's a pretty good sinker, too. You can see the arm side run. But credit to the WooSox for not chasing.
3: That's correct. 2-0 on the WooSox left fielder. Christian Campbell, right-handed batter. Watches ball three. That's low. Delay, then Capper, who's in the hole, will hit for the WooSox in the bottom of the seventh. 6-11-1 for Lehigh Valley. 5-10-0 for the WooSox. 3-0 pitch. Inside, knocking him off the plate for ball four. Great way to start an inning. That's on the WooSox side. So they've issued six walks. All presented by Big Blue Bug Solutions, the official pest control of the WooSox. Delay showing bunt, pulls it back, and takes a strike. Anel Bastardo will be up next in the eighth. He's throwing just beyond the WooSox dugout on the first base side. Toss to first, runner back. Very unique setup here where the bullpen is next to the dugout. You don't see that in a lot of parks. The 0-1, he bunts to the first baseman. It's going to stay on the grass, be a fair ball, and Anthony will get the out. It looked when that ball hit the grass, it might curl foul, but it stayed fair, and the sack works, three unassisted.
12: It didn't look like the most comfortable at bat there, did it for Jason DeLay facing that breaking ball from McFarland, but he got it down in a successful sacrifice, and now a couple of chances for the WooSox to tie the game.
3: Yeah, that had to be very uncomfortable. One of the rare sliders he threw. Capra takes it in and maybe trying to get him to pop up the bunt, which he kind of did, but it ends up being a good sacrifice bunt on the first base side. Vinny's 0 for 2 with a walk, and the pitch is a strike with a sweeper on the inside part. Good veteran hitter in Capra, who's batting ninth. Tying run at second. McFarland comes to the plate, and that one's in there. Boy, he's going to a lot of secondary pitches now. That was a really good sweeper. Everything he throws is down. And it doesn't change the eye level much. You think maybe he'd go up with a fastball at some point. That one's outside. He yanked that one.
12: Well, he's had so much difficulty commanding the fastball, it's hard to tell what he's trying to do.
3: Good point. He missed badly on that one. 2-2 pitch. Capper pulls it foul. He was out in front into the dugout of the Iron Pigs. On deck hitter is Franklin Arias. It'll be a 2-2. Swing and a line shot. Base hit into left center. Campbell went back to second just to make sure, and he gets to third. It was a low liner, and he went back towards second base. He doesn't want to get doubled up there to end the inning. And the WooSox have runners at first and third on that low liner by Capra.
12: That's a good base running by Campbell. I mean, they teach you to run away from the ball when you're at second base. With no outs or one out, that's exactly what he did. So he gets third base, nobody hurt, but if you venture too far away and the shortstop's behind you, then you're in a world of trouble.
3: Yeah, you don't want that with Arias up. He's in and takes a high strike.
12: Three miles an hour.
3: Yeah. Three hits for Arias, all singles, a run scored. He has two infield hits. The pitch, swing and a miss. 101. You think McFarland's doing this? A little extra facing this kid?
12: Good to see Arias still in there, by the way, after the slide at third base.
3: That was a scare. And now McFarland steps off. Big spot for the kid. First and third, one out, a fly ball could tie the game. 6-5 Lehigh Valley. Here's the pitch. Arias takes way outside a slider. This is what you like to see when he gets behind in the count. He's done a pretty good job in his limited at bats here in AAA. First and third. McFarland's pitch, swing and a miss, struck him out with 100 on the nose. We get the advance readings, 100.0.
12: You're running up there 100 miles an hour. It can be tough to catch up.
3: Outer half. I mean, pretty good pitch, but
12: yep.
3: 100 miles an hour.
12: 100 miles an hour.
3: Kind of threw his hands up. Eaton takes a breaking ball low. Beautiful swing, though, Arias has. All right, let's see if Nate can do something with two outs. The pitch, swing and a shot to left, going over is Reyes. He'll make the catch, reaching up right near his hat, which he loses after he caught it. That one sizzling off the bat of Nate Eaton, a line drive that Reyes makes the catch. And the WooSox strand two. They trail it 6-5. And when we go to the eighth, Alex Jensen's got the play-by-play to take you home on the Worcester Red Sox Radio Network.
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12: WooSox go to the bullpen for the top of the eighth inning. It's the right-hander Angel Bastardo, who has been lights out since the beginning of July for Worcester. 6-5 Lehigh Valley. And Robert Moore leads off for the Iron Pigs against Bastardo. Bastardo on the season, making appearance number 27. He's 6-1 with a 4.31 ERA. And his first pitch now to Robert Moore on the way. Around a bunt, drops it foul, third base side. 0-1. Six runs, 11 hits, an error for Lehigh Valley. Five runs on 11 hits for the WooSox. Moore came on for Christian Cairo, who appeared to injure himself in the fourth. Left-handed hitter. Here's the 0-1 pitch, and it's a changeup taken low. One ball and one strike. Mike, since July 1st, Angel Bastardo has struck out 23 and not walked a batter. He's allowed just 7 hits and 14 and two-thirds. One and one the count. Bastardo throws, and Moore takes down and in. 2-1. Last five appearances, he's allowed just 2 base runners and has punched out 16 over 8 innings pitched. Here's the 2-1 pitch. Fastball foul back over the screen at 97, and now it's 2-2.
3: It's fun to watch guys develop in the course of a minor league season and get better.
12: Well, Bastardo's gone through a lot over the last 24 months, 15 months. 2-2 pitch, taken in the dirt, a changeup, skips away from Kisner. And the count 3-2. He was a Rule 5 pick by the Blue Jays after working as a starter for Portland in 2024. And at that time, he was down with Tommy John, as Moore asks for time. He spent last year rehabbing the injury in Dunedin with the Blue Jays organization. Here's his 3-2 to Robert Moore. Out of the stretch, the pitch swung on and a foul tip into the mitt of Andrew Kisner. And Moore is a strikeout victim for the first out here in the eighth.
3: Incredible. You know, I've talked to guys who have been Rule 5 to the big leagues and they come back, and they said it's really weird when you come back because you kind of think you're not coming back.
12: Well, Angel Bastardo had a chance to make the Blue Jays in spring training, but he did not, and he was returned to the Red Sox. Here's Paul McIntosh now. One out, base is empty. Pitch, low and outside for ball one. With Toronto, he pitched to a 4.70 ERA in spring and returned to the Red Sox on the last day of March. He was placed on the WooSox development list by Boston. 1-0. Swing and a miss. There's the changeup. One ball and one strike, and then he was activated on the WooSox roster on April 21st. And the ingredients are there, Mike. I mean, you've got a fastball that's up to 99 and a swing and miss changeup.
3: Yeah. You don't need much more in the big leagues.
12: 1-1, swing and a bouncing ball hit to short. Charging Arias backhands and throws to first on the run. Two away.
3: You know, and the Red Sox have, I mean, you build your pitching and your bullpen the way you have, you can take flyers on guys, right? Because now a guy that's going up potentially is your sixth or seventh reliever.
12: Well, you talk to those around the WooSox, they'll tell you that Angel Bastardo has caught the eye of the big club.
3: Yep.
12: If he hadn't already. Back to the top now for Cam Meisner. 6-5 Lehigh Valley here in the eighth. Blue Sox will have 3, 4, and 5 coming to the plate in the bottom of this inning. First pitch from Bastardo. Swung on and missed. Way out in front of the changeup was Meisner. There's a left-hander warming for the Iron Pigs in their bullpen. Here's the 0-1 pitch. Breaking ball taken for a strike on the inside corner. A curve from Bastardo. 0-2 to Meisner. 0-3 with a walk. Scored a run in the fourth. 0-2. Bastardo deals. And Meisner swings and misses. Chased a changeup below the zone. Down he goes. Angel Bastardo continues to dominate out of the WooSox bullpen. He retires the Iron Pigs 1-2-3 with a pair of strikeouts in the top of the eighth. 7.5 in the books. Sweet Caroline here at Polar Park. WooSox trail Lehigh Valley 6-5 on the Worcester Red Sox Radio Network.
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3: Kirby Snead comes on out of the Lehigh Valley bullpen for the bottom of the eighth. Blue Sox down 6-5, and Mikey Romero greets this lefty. First pitch is taken inside for ball one. Romero, Kisner, and Alan Castro for the Blue Sox against Snead. He's had a good year, 20 appearances out of the Iron Pigs bullpen. Here's his 1-0, and Romero swings and misses at a slider. One ball and one strike. He's 5-1, Snead, with a 2.54 ERA. Big league time with the Blue Jays, Athletics, and Mariners. 1-1 to Mikey. Swung on and lifted foul out of play left side, slicing toward the Lehigh Valley bullpen. 1-2. Mikey is 0-2 with two walks. Each team with 11 hits, we've had a ton of base runners. And now the 1-2 from Kirby Snead. Here it comes to Mikey. Outside with the slider. 2-2. Blue Sox have won 11 of 12. And they're down to their final six outs here on this Tuesday night. Snead's 2-2 pitch. Mikey's swinging a soft bouncer hit towards second base. Charging Robert Moore. Gloves flips to first. And Romero is out number one. Mikey was just eaten up by a sinker there from Snead.
4: Yeah, it could be a guy that the Phillies call upon at some point.
3: Indy ball last year for Snead as Kisner digs in. One out, base is empty. And the pitch inside with a breaking ball. 1-0.
4: It's helped a lot of pitchers going to any ball over the years. Help Rich Hill get back on track.
3: Can help you keep your career alive, right?
4: Yeah.
3: 1-0 to Kisner. Inside with a fastball. And now it's 2-0. Kisner has two hits and an RBI. They originally gave him two RBIs on that long extended play in the sixth, but it's been corrected to one.
4: We were all over it. We're good.
3: The 2-0 pitch. Kisner takes a strike at the knees with a changeup. Two balls and one strike. Braden Ward has a helmet. He's waiting on the top step of the dugout should Kisner reach. League leader in steals. Now the 2-1 pitch. Taken outside, and it's 3-1. Blue Sox down one here in the eighth, 6-5 Lehigh Valley. Since falling behind 5-0, the Blue Sox have scored five of the game's last six runs. Three balls and one strike. Pitch to Kisner, taken right down the middle with a sinker. And now it's 3-2. Red Sox are now pounding the White Sox 12-2 at Fenway. They're in the sixth inning. Three balls and two strikes. Now the pitch. Kisner swings and pops it up. Third base side of the infield. Dylan Moore, the shortstop, is calling for it with his heels on the outfield grass. He makes the catch. Two outs in the eighth, and Alan Castro will bat. Let's get to today's Woo Sox Rewards promo code of the game, and it is WAPUS300. You must spell it correctly, but the word is not case-sensitive. Enter this code to earn points that you can redeem for concession items, experiences with players, and much more. First pitch to Castro is swung on line foul. Look out, Iggy Suarez, coaching in third.

0: 0-1. If you aren't yet a member, sign up for free and download the mobile app at WhoSoxRewards.com. Sam McWilliams, hard-throwing right-hander, is up in the pen for the WhoSox. Like Wyatt Olds is also throwing. 0-1 to Castro. Swinging a line drive on the right side and caught on the run to his left by Robert Moore. Boy, the fingertips of his glove. He makes the catch on a soft line drive off the bat of Castro. Kirby Snead waiting for Robert Moore to thank him for making that play. He was shaded toward the middle and to race to his left and made a fingertip grab. WhoSox go down in order in the eighth. We go to the ninth inning, 6-5, Lehigh Valley on the Worcester Red Sox Radio Network.
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5: Live from Polar Park, it's more WhoSox baseball. Six.
0: Big right-hander Sam McWilliams comes into the ballgame for the WhoSox. Fifth pitch of the night for Iggy Suarez and company. 6-5, Lehigh Valley. And Keaton Anthony will lead off for the Iron Pigs against McWilliams, who's been really good of late. Two scoreless in his last appearance against the Tides. Anthony Reyes and Pham, 2-3-4. And the first pitch is on the inside corner for strike one. Anthony is 1-4. McWilliams in eight appearances, 2-1, and a 4.50 ERA for the WhoSox. Now the 0-1 pitch. Swinging a line drive into right field. A base hit for Anthony. Turn around a 91-mile-an-hour sweeper from McWilliams. And a leadoff base runner for the Iron Pigs as they look for insurance here in the top of the ninth.
6: Yeah, it's a big run out there for them. That was a good swing by Anthony.
0: He can hit. He's hit at every level. Here's Felix Reyes now, who's had a big night. 4-4 with four RBIs. Right-handed hitter. McWilliams throws, and the pitch comes inside, and a foul tip, I believe, off the bat of Reyes. Then it got a piece of Kisner. Keaton Anthony went down to second base, but he's going to be put back at first by this crew. Dexter Kelly behind the plate. No argument from Reyes. Get a look at the replay here. Yeah, that hit something. Certainly looked like it hit the barrel. Kisner's okay.
6: Yep.
0: Reyes had been scuffling since the All-Star break, but he has found the groove here tonight. 0-1 from McWilliams. Low and outside with a breaking ball. 1-1. Entered play tonight did Reyes, batting 207 since the break. In 14 games.
6: He's taking that out on the WhoSox tonight.
0: Eight hits against the WhoSox in the series in June. Pitch inside, 2-1. This guy can really hit. Kind of burst onto the scene last year with a big year at Double-A Jersey Shore. 2-1. McWilliams set the chest. Here's the pitch. That's taken low. 3-1. Lehigh Valley leads 6-5 in the ninth.
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0: is on deck. 0-2. Swing and a miss. Got him with the slider. So down goes Dylan Moore on three pitches, and maybe this will re-center McWilliams. That's just the first out of the inning. Eighth strikeout for Wu Sox pitching.
1: Yeah, went to the secondary stuff. It works. Get out of here. We're just giving up the one run. He'll take it.
0: So now Keyboom. Infield stays halfway. Right on right, the pitch. Keyboom takes a breaking ball, missing low, I suppose. Pretty close pitch with the sweeper, 1-0. Keyboom is 1-for-4. 7-5, Lehigh Valley in the ninth. And now the 1-0. Swing and a miss. Chase the sweeper off the outside. One ball and one strike. Bases full of pigs. 1-1 to Keyboom. Pitch for McWilliams. Inside with a fastball. Almost hit him. 2-1. Outfield, Nate Eaton in center is about 10 feet toward right center. Christian Campbell way off the line in left. I'm talking over 90 feet. 2-1 pitch. Keyboom takes low. Now it's 3-1.
1: Now you got to come in with a fastball. Have to.
0: Now you've got to find something you can throw for a strike right here. McWilliams has thrown 24 pitches. Number 25 will be a 3-1. Here it comes, and it's taken for a strike. Sweeper. 3-2. That registers as a sweeper, Mike. I think it's more of a cutter, right?
1: 90, yeah. Just didn't look like a sweeper.
0: Also, yeah, the movement is not as dramatic as a sweeper. 3-2 pitch. Swing and a foul hit off to the right out of play.
1: Pretty good fastball right there.
0: .96 from McWilliams. Reyes at third, Pham at second, Kemp at first. A run home here in the ninth for the Iron Pigs. They lead 7-5. Another 3-2 has swung on and lifted down the left field line. Shallow. Two Wu Sox going out. This is going to land in fair territory for a base hit. One run scores. Pham will score from second base. The throw comes home and no throw back to third as Kemp advances. That was perfectly placed down the left field line. Just a little pop-up. And with Campbell playing so far toward left center, the only chance was Arias or Capra from short and third. Both raced after it, but the Iron Pigs have now broken this game open with three home in the ninth, and it's now 9-5.
1: That's amazing how a hitter can find a spot. And you talked about it earlier in the bat where Campbell was playing. So Capra and Arias, they have to take charge, and they just couldn't get to it. Perfect spot by Keyboom. Now, you know, it's a tough break and all that, but, you know, the three walks have not helped either.
0: Right. The three walks are the reason the Wu Sox are in this situation.
1: It's funny how that will happen.
0: So a meeting at the mound here between Kisner and McWilliams. Meanwhile, the Red Sox now lead the White Sox 13-2. Yankees beat St. Louis at Yankee Stadium 2-0 the final. Cleveland lost to the Mets 6-2. Detroit and Seattle just getting underway. Toronto and Houston tied at 2 in the fifth.
1: And Freddy Peralta.
0: So here's Robert Moore taking a strike.
1: Has given up 5 runs in his Rays debut, but Hicks hit a grand slam when they just picked up. It's a 5-5 game in Colorado.
0: Tampa Bay and the Rockies. Here's the 0-1 pitch. Swinging a foul hit off the foot of Moore. Left-handed hitter, 0-2. 9-5 Lehigh Valley. 3 home here in the ninth for the Iron Pigs. Runners at the corners and just 1 out. How's that for Freddy Peralta? Welcome to Tampa Bay. You're starting at Coors Field.
1: Yeah, enjoy that.
0: 0-2 pitch. Swinging a line drive hit to center field. Eaton coming on. He'll make the catch. Tagging from third. Kemp is going to try and score. The throw is cut off behind the mound. It's a sack fly for Robert Moore, and it's now 10-5 Lehigh Valley.
1: And all three walks have scored. If the Rockies win and the Red Sox hold on, there'll be four back in the loss column of the Rays.
0: Amazing.
1: I mean, who would have thought that even get within 10?
0: This run, it's unprecedented. So now Paul McIntosh, the eighth man to hit in this inning. 10-5 Lehigh Valley. McWilliams throws, and McIntosh takes upstairs for ball one.
1: Nathan Hickey's getting loose. If he comes in, it will be his 10th appearance for a position player.
0: Unbelievable. McIntosh, 1-for-3 with a single. He also walked. He has scored twice. 1-0. There's a cutter on the inside corner, called strike. 1-1. Well past dusk now. The lights have taken full effect here at Polar Park. The 2-0 pitch taken low. Pardon me, the 1-1 pitch. Now it's 2-1. Scoreboard reads 3-0, and Sam McWilliams needed to pause for a moment to make sure it was incorrect. It's 2-1. The pitch on the inside corner, a called strike, 2-2. So the Blue Sox, they're going to need a big bottom of the ninth inning to keep a seven-game home winning streak alive. Harris, Campbell, and DeLay are the hitters that are due. 2-2. Taken outside, a breaking ball from McWilliams. 3-2 to McIntosh. Meisner is on deck, the leadoff man. Keyboom from first base will be on the move with this delivery. Here it comes, the 3-2. Runner goes, and it's on the outside corner. Strike three called. So the inning is over, but damage done for Lehigh Valley. They strike for four, taking advantage of three walks. And we go to the bottom of the ninth inning. Last chance for the Woo Sox. They're down 10-5 on the Worcester Red Sox Radio Network.
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0: Last chance for the Woo Sox and plenty of work to do. Bottom of the ninth inning, they trail Lehigh Valley 10-5, and the right-hander Grant Holman comes on for the Iron Pigs on the 40-man roster for the Phillies. He's on his fourth organization this year. Mike, you rode the DFA merry-go-round during spring training. Began the calendar year with the Diamondbacks after being DFA'd by the Athletics, then the Dodgers and the Tigers, and now the Phillies. Brett Harris leads off against Holman, these two teammates in the minor leagues in the A's system, and the first pitch is cut on and missed for strike one. 10-5 Lehigh Valley. The Woo Sox have 11 hits tonight. 0-1. Swinging a sharp ground ball hit to short right there. Dylan Moore gloves, sets his feet, and throws to first. And Harris is retired to start the ninth. He's 1-for-5.
1: Yeah, McFarland really settled this game down out of relief for Lehigh Valley, and their pen's done a good job.
0: Kirby Snead, a 1-2-3 eighth. Holman, originally a sixth-round pick by the Athletics out of Cal from the San Diego area. He was born in Chula Vista. First pitch to Christian Campbell, misses up and in with a fastball, 94 for ball one. Now he calls the Pacific Northwest home, Kirkland, Washington. Campbell 0-for-2 with a walk, and now a 19-game on base streak. One ball and no strikes. Holman throws, and Campbell lays off a slider outside. 2-0. He's a big guy, Holman. Listed at 6'6", 250 pounds. 26 years old. Made his big league debut in 24 with Oakland. 1-1. Swung on, fouled back. Pardon me, the 2-0 now, it's 2-1. Jason DeLay is on deck. Blue Sox down 10-5 in the ninth. And the 2-1 from Holman is swung on, fouled back over the screen. 2-2 to Campbell.
1: Willie Abreu is homered again. He is having quite the stretch here for the Red Sox.
0: 19 homers.
1: Two tonight.
0: He and Sadon, man, when they get hot, they could carry an entire offense. Sadon was just named American League Player of the Week.
1: Yeah, unbelievable.
0: Sweep of the Dodgers. Two balls, two strikes. Holman throws, and Campbell a check swing foul. Look out. That's buzzes the tower of Jason DeLay waiting on deck. 6:45 tomorrow here at Polar Park. Chuck King against John Holobetz, who was outstanding in his AAA debut on Thursday in Norfolk. 2-2. Campbell swings. It's a sharp ground ball into right field. A base hit. Well, Christian Campbell keeps on swinging the bat well, goes the other way, and has his first hit of the night.
1: Really good sign to it, too.
0: 12th hit of the night for Worcester. That'll bring Jason DeLay to the plate. 0-for-3 with a sack bunt. Blue Sox need base runners, down 10-5 in the ninth. Holman's pitch is taken upstairs for ball one. Day baseball on Thursday, Mike. 12:05 start.
1: Yep.
0: Drake Fellows for Lehigh Valley. TBD for the Blue Sox. Here's the 1-0-2 DeLay. Swinging a ground ball hit to third, moving to his right, up with it. Otto Kemp goes to second for one. Relay to first is in time. And the Iron Pigs take game one of six this week as the Woo Sox begin their 12-game, two-week homestand with a 10-5 loss to Lehigh Valley. Seven-game home winning streak, a thing of the past. And the Woo Sox will hope to even the series tomorrow. We'll come back to the final totals and wrap things up right after this from Polar Park on the Worcester Red Sox Radio Network.
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1: Good morning. Good morning. Thanks for tuning into The Pike on this Shoulda, Coulda Wednesday, 6 o'clock. And every Shoulda, Coulda Wednesday, we've been doing this for a little while. We get to share music with each other. That's what I love the most about this. I've discovered a ton of great music through your nominations for songs that you thought shoulda, coulda been a hit. So start nominating them now. Regular edition today. Any artist, any time period. If you thought that deep track on one of your favorite albums should have been a hit, should be a classic that should be played forever, let us know about it. 508-799-PIKE, 508-799-7453. What we do is collect all your nominations up till 820. We choose two. And then you vote on the one you want us to play here on the Pike. So get those in right now. 508-799-PIKE, 508-799-7453. Also coming up a little bit later, I'll be giving away some more tickets to see Billy Idol at the Bank of New Hampshire Pavilion on the 18th. Coming up in 8:30-ish, I think we're expecting some Italian food in the studio. I know, my job is so hard. The Italian Festival, the original Italian Festival, is coming up here in Worcester starting next Thursday, the 13th. I think that I'm getting that right. And it goes on through the weekend. It's a great event every year. It's a huge event every year here in the city. And we'll talk to some of the chefs that are going to be there, and maybe one of the organizers give you details on what's going to go on for next week's Italian Festival. Right now, let us get into the headlines. And our good friend Hank Stoltz.
2: Good morning here on the stories we're following at this hour. State police say that a tractor-trailer driver drove into a parked cruiser Monday night outside the Sturbridge Barracks. Reports that the driver then attempted to leave the scene. He has been charged with drunk driving. Telegram reports that the Worcester School Department is thinking about making the elementary school day longer. Worcester school day is 6 hours and 5 minutes. Other school systems have gone to 6.5 hours or 6 hours and 40 minutes for their school days. The spotted lantern fly is back. It can look kind of cool and kids like to see them jump, but they are an invasive species that can do serious damage. If you see them in your neighborhood, report them at mass.gov. Broadcast reports that Lexington has seen attacks by coyotes. More than one dog has been attacked, and owners are reminded to be mindful of their pets and make sure that their trash is secure. Brace yourselves, pumpkin spice season is right around the corner. Dunkin' says they will roll out their pumpkin drinks on August 19th along with their fall menu. Starbucks pumpkin spice latte hits their locations on August 25th. The Red Sox crushed the White Sox at Fenway 14-2. Woo Sox lost Tuesday night. They go again tonight at 6:45. A mix of sun and clouds for today with our high in the upper 80s, hot and humid for Thursday and Friday, high of 90 with the threat of thunderstorms. I'm Hank Stoltz, and you're up to date.
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1: It is a problem-free ride right now as you travel on 290 East through Worcester. You're moving along well between College Square and Shrewsbury Street. 395, you're incident-free northbound between Sutton Ave and Depot Road in Oxford. No problems on 146 getting on to 290. Route 20 looks good through Grafton and Marlborough. No issues on the Turnpike East. I'm Jackie Murphy with your right now traffic.
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0: at the Rock Am Ring Festival in 2005. I was just in a YouTube spiral. I love digging into some music videos on there. And I couldn't believe when they started playing it, the keyboards kicked in. I said, oh, no, he's not doing this, is he? Oh, my God. This is. And for my first instance, this is not going to be good. It was surprisingly excellent. Billy Idol ripped into that tune, and it was awesome. It was like he wrote it. It sounded great. I reposted this on our X feed. You can check it out at 100 FM The Pike on X. And I am giving away tickets to see Billy Idol at the Bank of New Hampshire Pavilion. I don't know if he does that cover anymore, but he'll be up there on August 18th. So listen sometime between 7 and 8 to win your tickets there. 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And check out that video. It's really good. Steve Stevens is a longtime guitar player. Underrated. Totally underrated. Fantastic solo in that tune. All right, here's our friend Hank Stoltz. He's got our headlines.
1: Good morning. Here are the stories we are following at this hour. Is it pumpkin spice season already? Dunkin's launches its new fall menu and pumpkin drinks on August 19th. The ever-popular Starbucks pumpkin spice latte will be available starting the 25th. Massachusetts Governor Maura Healey will sign the PROTECT Act today. The legislation provides the strongest protection in the country against abuses by ICE, including keeping them out of courthouses, schools, and hospitals. With hotter weather making a reappearance late this week, Dr. Jeffrey Adams, emergency room physician at St. Vincent's, tells us that heat exhaustion and heat stroke can be quite serious. He recommends staying hydrated with water rather than alcohol or sugary beverages, avoiding prolonged sun exposure, and using sunscreen with SPF 30 or higher. We'll start training on Sunday, April 4th. The Mass Half will take off from Polar Park. According to race sites, for the first time in more than a decade, runners will once again have the chance to race a half marathon in Worcester. Set in the spring and timed with the Boston Marathon season, registration for this fundraising signature event of United Way of Central Mass will get underway in October. Red Sox have scored 6 in the first. They never looked back. They beat the White Sox 14-2. Blue Sox lost Tuesday night. They take on the Lehigh Valley Iron Pigs again tonight at 6:45 at Polar Park. High in the upper 80s today, we could see 90 on Thursday and Friday with a high humidity and the chance of afternoon thunderstorms. I'm Hank Stoltz, and you're up to date.
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3: We've got a couple of issues in Hopkinton right now. One is a crash on 495 North at the Turnpike. The other is a very slow go between 495 and the Weston State Police Barracks on the Pike East. 290 East, you're looking good right now as you travel through Worcester. 395, more company through Webster and Auburn. And you're looking good on 190 at Mountain Street. I'm Jackie Murphy with you right now.
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0: 100 FM The Pike and Nirvana doing Bowie's The Man Who Sold the World. Happy birthday to former Nirvana guitarist, current Foo Fighter guitar player, Pat Smear. 67 today. Started out in a L.A. punk band called The Germs, one of the first American punk bands. And one day he was watching Nirvana on MTV and said, I got to be in that band. And he contacted them and just kind of said, hey, I want to join your band. They said, sure, why not? And then he was with the Foo Fighters for a while, left, now back with the Foo Fighters. Now they've had three guitar players for a long time. Doesn't that qualify them as a Southern rock band if you have more than two guitar players? Anyway, happy birthday to Pat Smear. Meanwhile, in other Nirvana news, Courtney Love, former wife of the late Kurt Cobain, has sent over a request to the Seattle Police Department demanding that they give her the file on Kurt Cobain's death. She says she doesn't want people to make money off of it. The Seattle Police Department said, I don't think so. So I'm expecting legal action right there. We may never know, right? I'm not saying. I just heard conspiracy theories. And maybe she's trying to hide something. I've said too much.
1: Tickets. Who needs tickets?
2: 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Let me do the talking. How much?
1: $200.
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3: 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For one, it says Bruce Springsteen. And second, they're printed on construction paper.
2: 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Gotcha. $150.
3: Ugh.
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0: 100 FM, The Pike and Aerosmith at 6:50. How you doing this morning? I'm Mike Hsu. On the Shoulda, Coulda Wednesday, get those song nominations in. We're doing a regular edition today. So any song, any artist, any time period. All right? I can't stress that enough. You know, if you love a song you thought should have, could have been a hit, let us know about it. We want to know. We do this every week. I love it. I discover a ton of new music through your suggestions. You can nominate tunes at 508-799-PIKE, 508-799-7453. You can call or text those in. 820, we'll choose two. You vote on the one you want to hear. And that's how we do Shoulda, Coulda Wednesday. So get those in, and around 8:45, we'll have a winner. Also coming up sometime between 7 and 8, I'll have some more tickets to give away to see Billy Idol at the Bank of New Hampshire Pavilion. And coming up, some food porn news. Potential, literal, potential food porn. Literal porn. Anything could happen. You'll hear it. We'll have it coming up next hour. It's definitely a judgment call for you if you would frequent this establishment. All right? We'll have it coming up in a bit. I know I definitely would not. You know, we should get our headlines in before I say too much. Let's get with our friend, Mr. Hank Stoltz.
1: Good morning. Here on the stories we are following at this hour. State police say that a tractor-trailer driver drove into a parked cruiser Monday night outside the Sturbridge Barracks. Reports that the driver then attempted to leave the scene. He has been charged with drunk driving. Telegram reports that the Worcester School Department is thinking about making the elementary school day longer. Worcester school day is 6 hours and 5 minutes. Other school systems have gone to 6.5 hours or 6 hours and 40 minutes for their school days. The spotted lanternfly is back. It can look kind of cool, and kids like to see them jump, but they are an invasive species that can do serious damage. If you see them in your neighborhood, report them at mass.gov. Broadcast reports that Lexington has seen attacks by coyotes. More than one dog has been attacked, and owners are reminded to be mindful of their pets and make sure that their trash is secure. Brace yourselves, pumpkin spice season is right around the corner. Dunkin' says they will roll out their pumpkin drinks on August 19th along with their fall menu. Starbucks pumpkin spice latte hits their locations on August 25th. The Red Sox crushed the White Sox at Fenway 14-2. Woo Sox lost Tuesday night. They go again tonight at 6:45. A mix of sun and clouds for today with our high in the upper 80s, hot and humid for Thursday and Friday, high of 90 with the threat of thunderstorms. I'm Hank Stoltz, and you're up to date.
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3: You're slow on 290 East, now between Solomon Pond Road and 495. A crash on 495 North. It's at the Turnpike. North Grafton, there's a crash on the Pike East. Before the old Westboro Road overpass, it's at mile marker 99. There's a vehicle off the road there. After that, you're slow on the Pike East from 495 to the Weston Barracks. I'm Jackie Murphy with your Right Now Traffic.
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Seriously, you got to make a judgment call on that, all right? Gonna need your input on that. That's coming up in just a bit. You can listen on that Pike app. Download it to your smartphone. Absolutely free to do so. You can take us anywhere you go in the world if you're traveling this summer. It's the crew on the Pike.

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1: You're picking up company now as you travel on 290 East between Kelly Square and Shrewsbury Street. And then you're slow from Solomon Pond Road to 495. A crash on the Turnpike eastbound before the old Westboro Road overpass. It's at mile marker 99 with a vehicle off the road. Your next delay on the Pike East after that is from Route 9 to the Weston Barracks. They've cleared the crash in Hopkinton on 495 North. I'm Jackie Murphy with your Right Now traffic.
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0: Yeah, 100 FM The Pike, Worcester's rock station, Rick Derringer. And rock and roll hoochie coo, Rick Derringer, born in this day in 1947, and he passed away a couple of years ago, 2025. But great artist. Started out playing guitar with the Edgar Winter Group, had a pretty good solo career right there. That was the first 45 I ever bought with my own money. And it was like $2, I think, around $2 at Zayers. I think they were in Watertown at the time, and I'd saved up enough money from doing chores around the house to get a 45, and that was the first one I ever bought. I don't even know if I still have it around anymore. At that time, it was like Clap for the Wolfman by the Guess Who, and The Night Chicago Died by, who was that, Paper Lace? Those were some other 45s I bought at Zaya's around that time. But anyway, Rick Derringer, thanks for all the music, man. We appreciate it. Got another rock and roll birthday to celebrate coming up in just a little bit. We got that crazy, kind of crazy, I guess, food porn story on the way, 10, 15 minutes or so. And sometime before 8, giving away tickets to see Billy Idol. So a lot going on this morning. We got people from the Italian Festival coming in, hopefully bringing food around 8:30 or so. Right now, though, we got to get our headlines from Hank Stoltz, brought to us by FW Web Company. Check them out at fwweb.com.
1: Good morning. Here are the stories we are following at this hour. Is it pumpkin spice season already? Dunkin's launches its new fall menu and pumpkin drinks on August 19th. The ever-popular Starbucks pumpkin spice latte will be available starting the 25th. Massachusetts Governor Maura Healey will sign the PROTECT Act today. The legislation provides the strongest protection in the country against abuses by ICE, including keeping them out of courthouses, schools, and hospitals. With hotter weather making a reappearance late this week, Dr. Jeffrey Adams, emergency room physician at St. Vincent's, tells us that heat exhaustion and heat stroke can be quite serious. He recommends staying hydrated with water rather than alcohol or sugary beverages, avoiding prolonged

In a vehicle off the road. After that, your next delay is Route 9 to the Weston Barracks. 146 looks good at 290. I'm Jackie Murphy with you right now.

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1: There is a restaurant in Hollywood, Florida called the Class Soiree Steakhouse. And it's a very upscale place. Every first Monday of the month, they hold an evening where diners are allowed to partake in a delicious five-course meal in the nude. Yes, chef and owner Murad Ali came up with the concept as a way to attract new business. He said there is a market for this kind of experience. Times are tough for some restaurants out there. He was looking for a way to get people in the restaurant, and he did. Naked people in the restaurant. Here is Chef Ali and the hostess, Toshiba Hart.
2: They disrobed pretty much here. Please allow people to express themselves at our place.
3: It's more so of a gathering to get to know people, new people in the city and the lifestyle.
1: Yeah, getting to know new people. She didn't say nude, but I guess that would be the same thing. Yeah, and the city says it's fine. It's perfectly legal as long as the staff are clothed. They're not allowed to handle the food completely naked. And that is kind of comforting. No. In fact, the local news reporter asked two major questions that I definitely would have asked.
4: Will you cook in the nude ever or what?
2: Me? No.
4: Now, there's no touchy-feely stuff going on at the table? What about that? Somebody gets friendly? What's the story?
2: That's French for no.
1: I did not know that. We just learned something, that is French for no.
2: That's French for no.
1: Thank you, Chef Ali. That's amazing. And apparently they got 20 people for the next Monday already booked who are going to be completely naked. If you're interested, I will put the video up on our X feed, which is at 100 FM The Pike. Yeah, and just to, I'll put in a disclaimer, there's no nudity in the video. I know you may have been looking for that, and you'll be disappointed. I didn't want you to be disappointed. But then again, like a nude beach, it's probably not the people you want to see naked. And but it is a classy place. You see the inside of the restaurant. It's very, very nice. So if you're interested, I'll put it up there if you're planning some kind of Florida getaway. New meaning to this.
5: No shirt, no shoes, no ties.
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0: 100 FM The Pike, Worcester's Rock Station, Zeppelin. Still haven't given away my Billy Idol tickets yet. Make sure you're listening for that cue to call, 508-799-PIKE, 508-799-7453. In about 15 minutes, I'll also have a text keyword for you to qualify for a trip for two to see Journey on any one of their tour stops of your choice. Airfare for two, hotel, VIP experience, premium tickets, the whole deal. Just got to get that text keyword. I'll have that for you in a bit. I was talking about this this place in Hollywood, Florida, this five-star steakhouse called Class Soiree Steakhouse. Every first Monday of every month, it's nude night. So some people on the text line wanted to know more details on this. If there are nudists listening, you know, tell me if I'm... It's fine. I'm not... It's funny to me. This is a tablecloth and two-fork restaurant. It's very, very fancy. But you, this night, everyone's naked. You know, and the jokes just kind of write themselves. But there, for any nudists listening, yes, it's at 121 North 20th Ave in Hollywood, Florida. Okay, I put up the video on our X feed. It's at 100 FM The Pike. This particular texter, though, this is suspicious. 413 texter. Is there any chance that we could catch you at this nudist restaurant asking for scientific reasons? Yes, I know. It'd be like the elephant man sitting at your table. No, I don't think so. I mean, I don't think so. Nobody wants to see this while they're eating. That's very, very disturbing. Although it would cut down on time getting ready to go out, right? Like, your wife will be like, how does this look? I'm like, I don't know. You look naked. You look great. Let's just go. What's the holdup, for crying out loud? But as far as me doing that, I'm not, nobody wants to see this.
1: That's French for no.
0: But thank you for asking, you freak. All right, let's get some headlines going here with a man who I'm sure is fully clothed while he's giving us those headlines, Hank Stoltz.
2: Good morning here on the stories we're following at this hour. State police say that a tractor-trailer driver drove into a parked cruiser Monday night outside the Sturbridge Barracks. Reports that the driver then attempted to leave the scene. He has been charged with drunk driving. Telegram reports that the Worcester School Department is thinking about making the elementary school day longer. Worcester school day is 6 hours and 5 minutes. Other school systems have gone to 6.5 hours or 6 hours and 40 minutes for their school days. The spotted lanternfly is back. It can look kind of cool, and kids like to see them jump, but they are an invasive species that can do serious damage. If you see them in your neighborhood, report them at mass.gov. Broadcast reports that Lexington has seen attacks by coyotes. More than one dog has been attacked, and owners are reminded to be mindful of their pets and make sure that their trash is secure. Brace yourselves, pumpkin spice season is right around the corner. Dunkin' says they will roll out their pumpkin drinks on August 19th along with their fall menu. Starbucks pumpkin spice latte hits their locations on August 25th. The Red Sox crushed the White Sox at Fenway 14-2. Woo Sox lost Tuesday night. They go again tonight at 6:45. A mix of sun and clouds for today with our high in the upper 80s, hot and humid for Thursday and Friday, high of 90 with the threat of thunderstorms. I'm Hank Stoltz, and you're up to date.
0: Thank you very much, Hank. And why don't we take caller 25 right now, 508-799-PIKE, 508-799-7453, if you want to score a couple of tickets to see Billy Idol at the Bank of New Hampshire Pavilion on August 18th. All right, caller 25 right now, 508-799-PIKE.
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4: You've got pockets of delay now on 290 East from Hope Ave to Shrewsbury Street and again from Solomon Pond Road to 495. Slow on 146 North, Vernon Hill to 290. 395, you're sluggish through Oxford. 190 is a bit busy at Ararat Street. You're slow on 495 North from West Main Street in Hopkinton to the Pike. And on the Pike East, you're busy Route 9 to the Weston Barracks. I'm Jackie Murphy with your Right Now Trap.
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1: You've got pockets of delay now on 290 East from Hope Ave to Shrewsbury Street and again from Solomon Pond Road to 495. Slow on 146 North, Vernon Hill to 290. 395, you're sluggish through Oxford. 190 is a bit busy at Ararat Street. You're slow on 495 North from West Main Street in Hopkinton to the Pike. And on the Pike East, you're busy Route 9 to the Weston Barracks. I'm Jackie Murphy with your Right Now Traffic.
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Beastie Beastie Boys, Almost Good as Coffee, right here, 100 FM The Pike, 818. It was on this day back in 1964, Adam Yaut was born, MCA from the Beastie Boys, and taken from us in 2012 from cancer, but left us with a ton of great music. So thank you, MCA, for all of that. Coming up in just a bit, I think we'll have some folks from the original Italian Festival here in Worcester starting up next week. Next Thursday, and we'll get all the details on that and maybe some food. We'll see what happens. I'm hoping. I'm drooling just thinking about it. So we may go Facebook Live. We'll see what happens. That's coming up in about 10 minutes or so. Right now, though, I got your finalists for Shoulda Coulda Wednesday. Once again, regular edition today. A lot of great nominations from Dio, ZZ Top, Fastway, Bad Religion got nominated today. But these are the two finalists we picked out. The first one is from the Blizzard of Oz album. It's Ozzy. This is Steal Away the Night.

All right, there's Ozzy, your first finalist for Shoulda Coulda Wednesday, Steal Away the Night. Your second finalist, a similar theme to this song, it is Thin Lizzy and Dancing in the Moonlight.

0: is your second finalist, Shoulda Coulda Wednesday, Thin Lizzy and Dancing in the Moonlight. Start voting now. You can do it by text 508-799-PIKE, 508-799-7453. And you can also vote on the unscientific poll I'm about to put up on our X feed, which is at 100 FM The Pike. We should have a winner in about 25 minutes or so. Do your civic duty and vote for Shoulda Coulda Wednesday. All right, it's Hank Stoltz. He's got our headlines.
1: Good morning. Here are the stories we are following at this hour. Is it pumpkin spice season already? Dunkin's launches its new fall menu and pumpkin drinks on August 19th. The ever-popular Starbucks pumpkin spice latte will be available starting the 25th. Massachusetts Governor Maura Healey will sign the PROTECT Act today. The legislation provides the strongest protection in the country against abuses by ICE, including keeping them out of courthouses, schools, and hospitals. With hotter weather making a reappearance late this week, Dr. Jeffrey Adams, emergency room physician at St. Vincent's, tells us that heat exhaustion and heat stroke can be quite serious. He recommends staying hydrated with water rather than alcohol or sugary beverages, avoiding prolonged sun exposure, and using sunscreen with SPF 30 or higher. We'll start training on Sunday, April 4th. The Mass Half will

55. It's a slow go on 146 North. Vernon Hill to 290. 395, you're looking pretty good right now, passing Route 20 in Auburn. 190's in decent shape at Mountain Street. 495 North is tough, 85 in Milford to the Pike. Delays on the Pike stretch from Westboro to 495. I'm Jackie Murphy with you right now.

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0: 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Pink Floyd at 8:35. In the studio right now, we have some guests, people that will be providing some amazing, some delicious food. Let me take a breath, because I always have to take a huge breath before I say the name of this festival. It's the Our Lady of Loretto.
1: No, you're messing it up already.
0: Oh, jeez, I get it. It's so long, though. It's so long.
1: Original Italian Festival.
0: That's all I have to say?
1: That's all you got
0: to
1: say.
0: Okay,
1: Original Italian Festival.
0: The Worcester's Original Italian Festival.
1: There
0: good,
1: you
0: because
1: go.
0: I'm so pathetically out of shape, I would run out of breath saying the entire thing. But it's at Our Lady
1: You're
0: of Loretto
1: shape.
0: Church.
1: You're just not Italian. That's
0: Massasoit right. Road. Well, you know, you don't have to be Italian to enjoy the Italian Festival. You know, I went last year.
1: It was pretty
0: awesome. It was pretty huge.
1: Yeah.
0: Not only delicious food, live entertainment. You got artists there.
1: Oh yeah.
0: All sorts of great stuff going on. So, what are the particulars? It starts
1: Thursday,
0: a week from tomorrow.
1: Yeah,
0: right?
1: Thursday, August 13th, runs through Sunday the 16th. So it's a 4-day show. Great event. You know, 5 p.m. on Thursday, 5 p.m. on Friday, and then Saturday and Sunday starts at 12 noon. Goes all night. Good, great entertainment, Mike.
0: I see you have Decades by Design.
1: Oh, yeah.
0: Everybody has to see them. They are such a great
1: it's
0: band.
1: It's our Saturday night band, along with Joe Cariglia, who's great, of course, and Johnny Vincent. These guys are the crooners. You know, they sing all the great Italian favorites. But Decades is great. It's the typical old Motown style.
0: Oh, yeah.
1: You know, with the slide out.
0: And they
1: you
0: can
1: know
0: play
1: I mean?
0: Everything, though.
1: They
0: play current stuff. They play stuff going all the way back to the 50s,
1: yep. They,
0: 60s.
1: They do a great, great, all Motown, Michael Jackson, some disco stuff.
0: Oh, yeah.
1: They do everything.
0: And dancing is allowed at the Italian Festival,
1: yeah,
0: I would hope.
1: You have to. Yeah.
0: Okay, good.
1: You will be thrown out if you don't.
0: You have to. I mean, you're going to take on so many calories.
1: Oh, yeah.
0: You're
1: going
0: to you have to burn them off.
1: Yeah, the food is very caloric.
0: Right, right.
1: And that's, tasty.
0: That's up on Massasoit Road.
1: Yeah, can't miss it. 37 Massasoit Road. It's the big yellow brick church across from the brick school,
0: and
1: Rice Square School.
0: Parking, people always wonder about the parking situation.
1: Oh, yeah, tons of parking, which is great. This the festival is located in a residential neighborhood, so you can park all along the streets. Of course, you can park at Rice Square School right across the street from the festival, which is easy. And we have police officers bringing people across the street. We have valet parking, which is nice. We have our own valet parking, which is decent, and people will shuttle you back and forth from the Price Chopper, which is just a couple feet
0: down the
1: street. Oh,
0: yeah, that's just right down the street, yeah.
1: And so it's easy. There's more parking this year than it was last year because Price Choppers work with us and giving us a shuttle and everything else. So
0: and it does
1: really
0: it does seem to get just bigger every year, so you need more and more parking every year.
1: It does. It's bigger. It's more entertainment. You know, I love Thursday night's band, too, Below Deck. You know, they do some of the old... what do you guys call it in the radio game? Yacht rock?
0: Oh, they do the yacht rock.
1: they do that stuff.
0: So I can wear my captain's hat
1: that
0: night?
1: You can wear captain's hat. You've got to have the double-breasted blue blazer
0: from
1: Brooks Brothers
0: with
1: the gold
0: Tom.
1: Buttons.
0: Of course.
1: You need that in the white pants.
0: I understand. I bet you own all that.
1: I do.
0: Except the hat. You don't need a hat.
1: I don't need
0: I
1: a
0: always
1: hat.
0: Give Dom
1: I
0: a hard
1: a hat
0: time
1: on all day long anyway.
0: About his perfect hair. so jealous because I have none left.
2: Some
0: yeah,
2: us,
0: you know what I'm talking about, right?
1: It's getting gray, man. It's getting gray.
0: Yeah. So this studio smells amazing right now, and it's not Dom. It's it is the amazing array of food I have in front of me here.
1: Are those arancini?
0: Yeah. Yes. So many reasons why I love this job, and this is one of them. And we have Pino from Calabria and Millbury.
3: Yes, sir.
0: Which has been around, you're telling me, for more than 30 years?
3: Yeah, they started in the mid-90s, my uncle and a few of his cousins. And then they moved down to Shrewsbury Street with Funky Murphy's there now.
0: Oh, right.
3: In the early 2000s. Then moved to Millbury in 2007. And 2020, my uncle and his partner, the Romeos, they decided to hang it up. So myself, my cousin, my dad, and a friend of ours, John Lorenzo, ended up buying it.
0: And you keep it in the family.
3: Yeah, we kept it in the family. Yeah, we was always there eating, enjoying, relaxing.
0: Right.
3: So we say, why not? Let's keep it for us. And it's been going great.
0: And we are Facebook Live, by the way, if you want to see this. Thank you, Keith Stevens, for doing this also. Could you get like right in there, right into the trays so they can see this food? So what did you bring this morning? This is stuff that you will be able to get at the Italian festival.
3: Correct. This is where we're going to have at the Italian festival.
0: Oh my
3: what
0: gosh.
3: It is arancini, which is rice balls stuffed with cheese, meat. And peas. You dunk it in the sauce, and you just enjoy it. And then we also have chicken and broccoli with Alfredo cream.
0: Oh.
3: Nice with garlic, oil on the other side in case people can't eat the cream. We have the one with garlic and oil for a contrast.
0: So. Nice.
1: And, Mike, I was in Sicily about a month ago, and the arancini are very popular there. These, I'm not kidding you, are as good as those.
0: Yeah?
1: Yeah. This is the real, because he's Italian. This guy is.
0: Yeah, I can tell.
1: You know, this is Pino Ritaco.
0: You try to, you're Italian, but you try to sound Italian.
3: I'm
0: he doesn't,
1: just comes
0: he just,
1: out natural.
3: It just comes out.
0: He's like real deal over here.
1: No, he's
0: here,
1: like
0: right?
1: from
0: yeah.
1: Italy.
0: Yeah,
1: Italian.
0: Right, exactly.
3: Yeah, most of us, my cousin that runs Antonella Maria, well, we call her Antonella, she was born in Italy. My dad was born in Italy. My uncle that started was born in Italy. So it's been in the Italian hands, like, from Italy for the longest time.
0: And are these like family recipes?
3: Yes.
0: That have been kind of carried down
3: for
0: those
3: years? They vary,
0: years?
3: Like you said. We're from Calabria, so they vary from Sicily, Naples. Depending where you go, they stuff them with different stuff. It's Sicily and Calabria, they're most the same. So we have this tradition to start it with meat, peas, and sauce.
0: Yeah.
3: So it's giving a nice, good taste, as you can see when you're trying a little bit.
0: Oh, my God. I can't wait to dig into that right now. And then over here to my right is a newcomer to the studio. No, I'm just kidding. She might as well be part of the staff. And we're so, every time, grateful to have her up here. It's Bree from Bree Sweet Treats. And you'll have all of your amazing stuff there also. And
2: yes.
0: What are you featuring at the Italian festival
2: so
0: this
2: we'll
0: year?
2: So we'll have all the usuals, including the famous giant peanut butter cup. But I can't show up to the Italian festival, the original Italian festival, without these specific three items. We do a chocolate covered peanut butter cannoli.
0: Yeah, so good.
2: Okay, so that's piped, no ricotta. That's piped with the inside of my famous giant peanut butter cup.
0: Right.
2: And then a chocolate covered hazelnut cannoli filled with hazelnut cream. And this dark sea salt almond bark, people literally all year will stalk me and say, I can't wait to see you at the Italian festival. I'm going to get my dark sea salt almond bark. So we'll have everything that you're used to, but especially these items that they will run us out of if we don't have enough of them.
0: Right, right.
1: Oh, yeah.
0: They do know that they can get those at any time over at the Worcester Public Market.
2: Right? You know, some people, they just, they're
0: sticklers for it. Or at the DCU Center, right?
2: But yeah, come see us at the market and at the DCU Center.
0: Yeah. Nice.
1: You can't miss her. As soon as you walk in the public market, she's right there on the right.
0: Yep.
1: This big purple store.
0: Yeah, the big purple
1: booth
0: with all the beautiful candies every year.
1: Huge peanut butter cup on top of the store. And by the way, you ruined Reese's peanut butter cups for my wife. She cannot have a Reese's
0: amateurs.
1: Anymore.
0: That's because they're amateurs.
2: Many
0: no
2: people
0: that's
2: tell
0: why.
2: Me this.
1: Ruined.
0: Yeah. Hershey's amateurs.
1: Yep, that's right.
0: And have no idea what they're doing. These are superior. There's nothing. There's not a better. Is there a better combination? Let me ask Fino here because you're a chef. Is there a better combination than peanut butter and chocolate?
3: I don't believe so.
2: It's the best combination in the world.
0: Yeah. It is. It's incredible.
3: Cannoli stuffed with cream and the chocolate
0: table, good
3: but
0: too.
3: With the peanut butter.
0: That's good,
3: it's,
0: too.
3: It's another level of thing, you know?
0: Yeah.
2: Stay
0: tuned
2: for a possible collaboration.
0: Oh,
3: yeah.
1: How about that?
0: That's exciting.
3: Yeah,
0: that's
3: the beautiful thing about this. We've been making some contacts, so we're going to try to use each other for local events.
0: That's great.
3: Yeah.
0: Now, what's the address of Calabria in Milbury?
3: 7 South Main Street in Milbury.
0: Okay. And
3: right downtown.
0: Are you open 7 days?
3: We open Monday through Saturday. We are closed Sunday.
0: All right.
3: But we do event on Sundays. We do event, private event.
0: And you guys open for lunch?
3: Lunch and dinner, yep.
0: Nice.
3: We do catering event. We do weddings, many, many things.
0: Nice. And at the Italian festival?
3: Yep. This is our first year.
0: Really?
3: As us as the owner. Well, back in the days when it was the old Moncamo, uncle used to go there in the park and stuff. But this is the first time that we are going in as us, as the owners.
1: I love it. The thing is, Mike, when it comes to Italian stuff, the barometer to tell you whether the chef is really a great, a true Italian cook is the sauce, or some Italians around Worcester call it gravy.
0: Gravy, yeah.
1: If it's bright red, if it's not too sweet, you know, if it doesn't have
0: sugar. I don't like it sweet. It
1: can't be bitter.
0: It's
1: got to
0: be a little tart.
1: Yeah, and
0: to
1: it's
0: got to
1: be,
0: like
1: it can't be too thick and it can't be too thin and soupy. It's got to be kind of right in the middle. And this is the kind of sauce you get at Calabria.
0: Yeah, I can't wait to try that.
1: This is why real Italians can't go to Italian restaurants. This is true. Like if we get people from Italy come to see us, they want to go out to eat. We can't bring them to them, too many Italian restaurants, because a lot of them are different than Italy.
0: Well, that's
1: the Italian American style. The sauce is weird and everything, but Calabria is true. It's the real deal.
0: Mm-hmm.
1: It's the real Italian, authentic.
0: I'm sure it's like I'm you know, I've been to Italy once, mostly just Tuscany, but I'm guessing every family, like in any family around the world, has their own recipe for things. Like, you know, my mother's side, it's Slovak, it's Polish. They make their, you know, stuffed cabbage, you know, and this family makes it a different way. You know, same thing with Italian food, right? Every family has their different Sunday dinner or whatever tradition they have, you know? And same thing with candy, you know? Yeah. Like, you know, Brie makes a peanut butter cup that's far superior, that, you know, but, you know, then there's other people that make peanut butter cups that try.
1: That's right.
0: You know, and that's...
1: They give
0: that's,
1: a shot.
0: It's nice. It's nice that they try. You had fun. All right.
1: That's right.
0: And then Brie Sweet Treats, Worcester Public Market, all the time, Wednesday through Sunday, right?
2: Yes, Wednesday through Sunday at all DCU Center events, at Heber Candy Mansion now, too.
0: Oh, my. Wow. They're letting you on the property?
2: We have a great partnership.
0: Okay, good. Good. That's excellent. They can't beat them, join them. That's what they say. Right?
3: That's true.
0: All right. Well, guys, thanks for coming in. Appreciate it. The original Italian Festival.
1: The original Italian Festival brought to you, of course, by Unibank. They were great to us. We really appreciate them. Coca-Cola was great. Dunkin' is fantastic. All these great sponsors we have. Ducati Motorcycles is going to be there if you like a little Italian eye candy. And, of course, Ferrari is going to be there, courtesy of High Octane Classics on Route 20 in Auburn. Great sponsors. John DiRenzo, DiRenzo Trucking. Those guys have been great to us. We're just blessed to have a lot of great people. And we got the Boulevard Diner coming, too, in addition to these guys. Pepe's is coming, doing their calamari and their cutlets and their bolognese and their brajol. And the Bird's Nest is Italian street food, a little bit different. You know, if you've ever had
0: an
1: egg roll.
0: Oh, they've been up here before. Yeah, yeah.
1: It's an Italian egg roll. It's a little bit different. Anzio's is bringing brick oven pizzas. A lot of food to be had.
0: Yeah.
1: So space it out.
0: Yeah, pace yourself.
1: Yeah, exactly. Pace yourself. Wear loose pants.
0: Yes. Wear your snack and slacks.
1: Not the kinds that fall off when you're dancing. That's right. Your snack and slacks.
0: Yeah. Yep. Absolutely.
1: And, it's gonna be a wonderful show. A lot of stuff for kids too. Bouncy houses and games, face painting, and we got a little midway, which is kind of like the old school carnival type thing going on for kids. They love that too.
2: You got the Italian grinders from Topavino.
1: Yeah, Topavino's doing the Calabrese grinder, the Calabrese sandwich, club sandwich, and two others as well. Nice prosciutto, salami, capicola, good Italian, high quality.
0: Yeah. You know, it's all about ingredients, right?
2: Yeah, it's
0: all
2: about yesterday. Ingredients. It was excellent.
0: Yeah, nice. Well, guys, thank you for coming up. Appreciate
3: thank
0: it.
3: Thank you for having us.
0: We'll see you starting next Thursday.
1: Yeah.
0: A week from tomorrow for the original Italian festival here in Worcester. Thanks again, guys.
1: Absolutely.
0: Appreciate it.
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0: Yeah, 100 FM The Pike, Worcester's Rock Station. There's your winner for Shoulda Coulda Wednesday. Ozzy's Steal Away the Night, going back to Blizzard of Oz, beating out Thin Lizzy's Dancing in the Moonlight. Thank you for all of your nominations this morning, and thank you for your votes. We appreciate that. You still have time to participate in the haircut. That's coming up 9:15-ish or so. Is the Pike haircut worthy of being hairy? You know, it was super, super, super cheesy yesterday. Cheesier than this delicious arancini that Pino from Calabria brought in out there in Millbury. He's going to be at the Italian festival next week, and want to thank him for that, too. But I promised today the haircut would be overly sleazy. So we'll see, though. It's entirely up to you. You got to rate for hairiness at 508-799-PIKE, 508-799-7453.
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2: Here's the latest on your midweek Wednesday ride. It's a slow ride on 290 East. Now from Hope Ave to Shrewsbury Street. You're busy on 146 North, getting on to 290. Looking good on 395 and 190. You're slow through Milford on 495 North from 85 to the Pike. You've got pockets of delay on the Pike East. Now from the Natick Service Plaza to 95 and there to Newton. I'm Jackie Murphy with you right now.
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1: Yeah, I just don't know about all this technology. I'm not sure it's really making our lives better. I know it's making some parts of life weird, you know? Like, I recently lost my headphones. I left them somewhere outside of Atlantic City. I'm not gonna get them back. But with the power of tech, I can still check in on them. If I want to, I can see where they are right now. That's not healthy. I know where they live, I know where they work, I know they be getting charged on the regular. They moved on. They doing their thing, I'm messed up. There's an option to forget this device, but I don't wanna forget. I don't wanna let go. I already lost you once, girl. I can't believe you're just gonna pair up with anybody.
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1: You're on your brakes now on 290 East from Auburn Street to Shrewsbury Street. Looking better on 146 North, getting on to 290. 395 moving along from the state line through Auburn. 190 looking good, no issues through Holden and West Boylston. On the Turnpike eastbound right now, you've got delays from the Weston Barracks to 95. And then you'll find some stop and go continuing to Newton. I'm Jackie Murphy with your Right Now traffic.
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0: texter. Here's the person who hates everything we play. They like this. 4 out of 5 stripper poles approved. Rated WD-40 covered poles at Hurricane Betty's. Very nice. Wow, you like something. Thank you. That's great. 774 texter here. Oh, yeah. Nailed it. Cheese, sleaze, and everything in between. That's a full on 10. 802 texter, the way we like it. Hairband music, sleazy and crazy. 508 texter, 9.5, sleazy, sleazy. Oh, just missing that 10 though, huh? 508 texter here, I don't know. John Parr himself is not so hairy or sleazy. I beg to differ. John Parr, who had a hit with another song called Naughty Naughty, Keith, was that the St. Elmo's, what was that from? Or was Naughty, that just
1: his song? I think that was just his song, but he had the St. Elmo's
0: He did the St. Elmo's, yes. Yeah. He had one of the best mullets in the 80s. Yes, correct me if I'm wrong.
1: That's correct.
0: And that man also had a hairy chest.
1: That one I'm not familiar with.
0: I know you are. Come on, you watch as much MTV as I did. This person went with an 8.2. Okay, all right. 508 texter, this person did not like it. Uncle Fester was feeling left out, so he beat up Kip Winger and stole his hair and killed it. You can't, that was not hairy enough for you? Oh, my God. Well, these are all wonderful ratings. Thank you very much for participating in proving if it's worthy of being called a haircut. We do it every weekday at this time.
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3: You're on your brakes now on 290 East from Auburn Street to Shrewsbury Street. Looking better on 146 North getting on to 290. 395 moving along from the state line through Auburn. 190 looking good. No issues through Holden and West Boylston. On the Turnpike eastbound right now, you've got delays from the Weston Barracks to 95. And then you'll find some stop and go continuing to Newton. I'm Jackie Murphy with you right now.
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11: Oh, right. Gotcha. 150.
12: Ugh.
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0: Stone Temple Pilots, 100 FM The Pike, where Worcester's Rock Station. My name is Mike Hsu. Thank you very much for listening today. Thanks for your participation in Shoulda Coulda Wednesday. Again, and thank you for ratings for the haircut as you do. Thank you for just being part of the show. I appreciate that. Thanks to our friends from the original Worcester Italian Festival. We had Dominic Mercurio in here, one of the guys helping to organize it. We had Pino Ritacco in here from Calabria and Milbury bringing in some delicious food this morning. Thank you for that. And our friend Bree from Bree's Sweet Treats bringing in those chocolate peanut butter cannolis that she makes so very well. Thank you very much, all that. And that video is up on our Facebook page. We went Facebook Live with it if you want to take a look at this delicious food, especially the arancini, which was fantastic. So if you don't see them at the Italian Festival, make sure you visit Calabria and Milbury there. I will speak at you again tomorrow morning with some more Billy Idol tickets to give away. And Chuck Perks is coming in next. He's getting ready to start that 100-minute workday kickoff.
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I've got keywords for your shot at those Blues Traveler Gin Blossom Spin Doctors show. Also, Pike Concert Season Pass to see Deep Purple. I've got today's keyword. It's all on the way. It's Greta Van Fleet on the Pike.

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3: Appetite for the 80s coming up next at noon. Well, do you ever look back on things from just a decade ago and think, wow, that seems like a completely different world? Or timeline, as the internet likes to say these days. People online are talking about the things that have become more socially acceptable in just the past 10 years. And there are some good ones. How about location sharing? Used to feel kind of creepy, right? But now many people have at least one app that will show people right where they are. Not to mention how common it is for parents to track where their kids are. Do you remember when Facebook had the feature friends nearby and you could see which one of your friends was, you know, within a mile of you? I don't see that feature anymore on Facebook. Maybe it's still there. I just don't see it anymore. Anyway, AI. This also used to feel scary, but now most people have entire conversations with AI, even if it's during a Google search. Also on the list here, constantly canceling plans. There used to be a stigma around flaking, but now bailing on plans is considered self-care or protecting your peace. 4, photos of your kids online. Not only are people less concerned about sharing images of their own kids, but other family members, other parents, and even the kids' schools seem less hesitant about posting photos online. And also on the list, being on your phone while socializing. It's now completely normal for someone to be on their phone while having a conversation with someone. I still think it's a little rude, but anyway, that's me. 100 FM The Pike.
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It's Appetite for the 80s, sponsored by Big Y Chuck Perks. Stupid criminals in the news? Yes, got that for you coming up in 30 minutes. It's the Pike.

Always love that song. It's White Lion, Little Fighter on Appetite for the 80s, 100 FM The Pike, Worcester's Rock Station. Hey, what are you doing this afternoon? We got an after work party planned today, and you're invited. It's Rock the Dock. We do it every Wednesday all summer long from 5:30 to 7:30 at Indian Ranch in Webster. It's always a good time, man. Right there on the beach, prizes every hour. Great music to sing along and dance to. Appetite for the 80s continues with Robert Plant. It's Little by Little on the Pike.

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0: 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Well, if you're driving without an ID, you could get in trouble. If you're driving with a fake ID, you are in trouble. If you're caught driving with 12 IDs, you might be the subject of a future Netflix series. A 28-year-old woman was pulled over in Florida as she confused the officer when she tried to explain that she didn't have her ID. Never had an ID. Was from New York, but wasn't born there. She also said her name was Brianna Valenzuela. Not much of any of that was true. Her real name was Bryce Swanson. She's Canadian, and she had 12 driver's licenses in the car, all of them featuring her picture, but with different names and dates of birth. She was here illegally after overstaying her visa. But it's unclear if she had any other criminal plans with all those IDs. She was charged with fraudulent use of personal information, driving without a license, and providing a false name. Well, you just can't fix stupid.
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0: Skid Row, 100 FM, The Pike, Worcester's Rock Station, Chuck Perks. Well, I don't know. Did you see this on the news? If you haven't seen it yet, you'll probably see it later on today. But an out-of-control SpaceX rocket will crash into the moon today, leaving a massive crater. Someone from SpaceX was reached for comment. I don't know what went wrong, responded lead engineer Tiger Woods.
1: That's right. Oh, look out. Here he comes again. 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Whatever you do, you don't let Tiger get behind the wheel of a car or let him maneuver a rocket. 100 FM The Pike.

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Puddle of Mud, 100 FM, the Pike, Worcester's rock station. Well, coming up this afternoon, we've got our after-work party happening at Indian Ranch in Webster. It's called Rock the Dock. We do it every Wednesday, all summer long, right there on the beach outside Samuel Slater's restaurant. Always a good time. Prizes every hour. It starts at 5:30. It was a beautiful

0: 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Tell your smart speaker to play 100 FM The Pike. Well, you probably heard someone say, if you're nervous, just picture everyone around you naked. So if you're a nervous waiter, this is the place for you. Have you heard of this steakhouse in Florida that offers nude dining on the first Monday of every month? That's right. You heard me right. Everyone's naked. It's not something you'd accidentally walk into, thankfully. They sell tickets specifically for the nude dining experience. It's $250 for men, $150 for women, and $300 for couples. Who's the lucky guy that gets to wash the dining seat? Anyway. It seems like an intimate place with only 20 to 30 seats. It's also dim inside, so it's not like people are gawking at others. The staff is fully clothed and respectful, and you can't see into the restaurant from the outside. Naked dining. Usually it's the, have you ever noticed? Usually it's the wrong people who are naked. 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

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Got that for you in about 10 minutes. Got a few texts in here for that story I did last hour about naked dining. It happens in Florida at a steakhouse. Listen, they tried to come up with a good name for the place, but P.F. Wang's was already taken. So it's Boston, 100 FM, The Pike.

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22: It sounds like this.

Mike Patton from Faith No More was just in Boston with his other project, Tomahawk. But good news for Faith No More fans, they're going out on the road in 2027. As of right now, they've only got dates with System of a Down scheduled in Australia and New Zealand. But they said in 2027, they are going to hit North America. We're just waiting for the announcement. Epic from Faith No More, kicking off your Wednesday afternoon. Whistler's Rock Station, 100 FM The Pike. It's Mistress Carrie reporting for duty on the 5th day of August, the year 2026.

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Brian Adams on the Pike. Coming up this afternoon, not only do I have Avenged Sevenfold and Good Charlotte tickets to give away to see him at the Xfinity Center, but I've got another chance to text in and qualify for that grand prize journey trip. Mike Shue, Chuck Perks, and I all this week giving you text keywords. 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The Chili Peppers on the Pike.

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Big anniversary today for Aerosmith. It was on this date in 1972 that they got signed to CBS Records after Clive Davis saw them play at Max's Kansas City nightclub in New York the night before. How much did Aerosmith get when they signed that record deal in 1972? $125,000. Disturbed on the Pike.

0: are certain milestones when you're a rock band that measure exactly how successful you are. There's getting your song on the radio. There's your first gold album, which is 500,000 copies. Then there's the sold-out arena tour. There's getting asked to play on Saturday Night Live, getting nominated for a Grammy, winning a Grammy, getting inducted into the Rock and Roll Hall of Fame. All of those things Bon Jovi has done. They just hit another milestone in their careers recently because it just was announced that Bon Jovi now has their own pinball machine. And I would like one right here in the studio, please. 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

still no word from David Lee Roth about Sammy Hagar inviting him to Vegas next month to perform on stage with him and Michael Anthony, Kenny Aronoff, and Joe Satriani when they do their residency in Vegas. But David Lee Roth did sit down last Thursday in Fargo, North Dakota, of all places, for a TED Talk, which they just announced yesterday is going to get released on YouTube in the next few weeks. I cannot wait to watch that. It's Mistress Carrie on this gorgeous Wednesday afternoon. Quiet Riot on the Pike.

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Pearl Jam on the Pike, Mistress Carrie on your Wednesday afternoon. If you're headed home for a little birthday dinner, maybe you're going out for your birthday today, you're sharing your birthday with the late Jennifer Finch from L7. Also, MCA from the Beastie Boys was born on your birthday. So was Pat Smear from the Foo Fighters. And Eddie Fingers Ojeda from Twisted Sister, which is definitely one of the more interesting nicknames that you can get in rock and metal. Rolling Stones, Worcester's Rock Station, 100 FM, The Pike.

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The

0: Brad right around the pike. It's Mistress Carrie. A brand new episode of the Mistress Carrie podcast comes out every Wednesday. And today, I've got guitarist Billy Morrison back on the show because his new album, Hollow, comes out on Friday. Now, you'll remember Billy Morrison, of course, because he's Billy Idol's longtime guitarist alongside Steve Stevens, who are going to be at the Mohegan Sun Arena coming up on Saturday night, and who are also getting inducted into the Rock and Roll Hall of Fame. So I asked him how the rehearsals are going and how they're going to cram all of those hits into their set.
1: And again, I'm not new at this game. Do you think I'm going to tell you what we're going to be playing at the Rock and Roll Hall of Fame? I mean, please.
0: A girl can try.
1: Let's just say Billy Idol never disappoints. That's it. It's going to be great, and I am so happy for Billy and Steve, and I'm honored to be in the band.
0: That's Billy Morrison, and speaking of Billy Idol, not only are they going to be at the Mohegan Sun Arena, but all this week, Mike Hsu is giving away tickets to see him at the Bank of New Hampshire Pavilion coming up on the 18th, so make sure you're waking up with Mike Hsu on the Pike Morning Show tomorrow morning. Billy Idol on the Pike.

0: Pink Floyd on the Pike, Mistress Carrie on your sunny Wednesday afternoon, and all this week, I've got tickets to see Avenged Sevenfold and Good Charlotte at the Xfinity Center in Mansfield coming up on the 12th. 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
2: Traffic on Route 290 heading westbound right now. Boy, traffic starts to get heavy right around Main Street in Shrewsbury, crossing over Lake Quinsigamond around the bend and all the way down past Belmont Street, Route 9, and continues heavy down to Grafton Street. So earlier delays on the eastbound side coming off Route 146, though that's eased out. Now traveling on Route 495 heading southbound, we've got some heavy delays from Cimarron Drive right down to the Mass Pike and continuing on towards West Main Street in Hopkinton. Traveling eastbound on the Mass Pike right now, approaching Route 495, we've got traffic backed up about 3 miles. It's mostly work related on the westbound side of the Mass Pike, approaching Route 495 from that direction. Traffic is afternoon delays heavy back to just about Route 9. I'm Jack Hart with you right now.
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Metallica on the Pike. It's Mistress Carrie. Turned out to be a really nice afternoon. Taking a look at the forecast for the rest of the week. Well, today, mostly clear and a high of 85. It's going to get down to 70 tonight. Tomorrow, cloudy in the morning, sunny in the afternoon with a high of 88. Back to 90 degrees and sunny on Friday. And the weekend looks good. Partly cloudy and 88 on Saturday, mostly sunny, and 86 coming up on Sunday. And when the weather's like this, windows down, the Pike up, Van Halen, 100 FM, the Pike.

0: this on the Pike. It's Mistress Carrie. I don't know if you saw this video, but over the weekend, Jacob Knoll from Sublime, he ended up doing a weather report on KTLA's weather. Hilarious.
1: Again, morning news. Some special guests doing our weather forecast. Come a little bit this way, I think. There we go.
2: Hi there, Los Angeles. My name is Jacob.
3: I'm Zeno.
1: And Jacob and Zeno, what are we looking at right here?
2: Well, as we can see here, it's a beautiful southern swell in Los Angeles and Santa Monica. That guy on this bike right there is my Uncle Mike, and hit him up if you need anything.
1: What does Uncle Mike bring to the table?
2: Well, I wouldn't want to say it exactly on the television, but if you see him on the bicycle, just remember he's going to be wearing a Sunburn Records t-shirt, and he can get you whatever you need in Los Angeles. Thank you, guys.
1: The key.
0: Yeah, just, you know, my Uncle Mike is on a bike selling drugs to him by the Santa Monica Pier on the weather in L.A. because Sublime.

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1: We're seeing a little bit of an improvement right now on Route 290 heading westbound. Heavy from, well, just after Plantation Street, getting around the bend, heading down towards Belmont Street, Route 9 area, and then slow down towards just about Shrewsbury Street. That's an improvement. Traveling on to the Bass Pike heading eastbound, we've got some delays for just about a mile before you get to Route 495, mostly construction delays through there. Westbound side, we've got delays, heavy delays start before you get to Route 9 in the Framingham area, heavy right down to Route 495. And southbound on Route 495, from Cimarano Drive all the way down to the Mass Pike, crossing over and continuing down to West Main Street in Hopkinton, we've got slow traffic. I'm Jack Hart with your Right Now Traffic.
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12: 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That really works for me. I'm Dr. Sanjay Gupta, helping you live a better life.

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Had to get on some Foo Fighters today for Pat Smear's birthday, and the band just kicked off their North American tour with Queens of the Stone Age. The only stop in New England is going to be part of the Mohegan Sun Arena's 25th birthday party later this year in October at the Mohegan Sun Arena. Getting those Foo Fighters tickets from Mohegan, not very easy and definitely not cheap. It's Mistress Carrie stabbing westward on the pike.

0: Jukebox Hero, Foreigner on the Pike, Mistress Carrie. They're touring with Skinner. They'll be at the Xfinity Center on the 22nd. 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
2: Traffic continues to improve by degrees anyway. Traveling on the Route 290 heading westbound, we have some delays from, the heaviest delays from about Britain Square down to Route 9 Belmont Street area, then slow traffic down to Grafton Street. Traveling right now on Route 495 heading southbound, things getting a little bit better, but we still have slow traffic from Cimarano Drive right down to the Mass Pike and continuing on towards West Main Street in the Hopkinton area. Traveling on the eastbound side of the Mass Pike, traffic is backed up about three-quarters of a mile to a mile before you get to Route 495, but those are construction delays involved there. Traveling on the westbound side of the Mass Pike, we've got some delays from a little bit after the Route 9 right now, before we had traffic all the way back into Natick, but it's from just a little bit west of Route 9 in Framingham down to, just about Route 495. I'm Jack Hart with your Right Now Traffic.
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0: Ozzy on the Pike, it's Mistress Carrie, his longtime best friend, guitarist Billy Morrison, that he worked on Crack Cocaine with, Gods of Rock and Roll with. Those songs were on the Morrison Project, Billy Morrison's debut solo album. His sophomore album, Hollow, comes out on Friday. And when I talked to him before, this was obviously before the Back to the Beginning show and before the Ozzy's passing, we were talking about his relationship with Ozzy, and he said, look, I'm just his friend. We both work in music, but it's not what we talk about when we're hanging out. We talk about restaurants and what English candy we miss. Well, I ran out of time to ask him exactly about the candy, so this time around, I said, what's the English candy that you and Ozzy missed?
1: Well, you know, the things that I miss are hard to find here. You can always find a Cadbury's Flake here, which is lovely, but the unsung hero of the English candy world is something called a Star Bar. And there is actually a place I know in LA that sells imported Cadbury Star Bars. So if you can find a Star Bar from Cadbury's Chocolate in Boston, I urge you to go eat one because you will then understand.
0: If you win tickets from Mike Hsu this week to go see Billy Idol at the Bank of New Hampshire Pavilion, bring a Star Bar with you.

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Poison on the Pike, it's Mistress Carrie. Did you see that video from last Thursday when actor John C. Reilly ended up in Boston jumping on stage with the band at Tavern at the End of the World, which is in Charlestown? Yeah, he ended up there because local musician Jimmy Trapella was on stage with his band, Boston Heavy. They recognized the stepbrother actor, invited him up on stage. He did go up on stage for a couple of songs, including 5446, That's My Number, by Toots and the Maytals. Of course, there's video on Instagram.

I never drunk in a bar and John C. Reilly comes in to, number one, jump up on stage with the band, and number two, ask me if I want to go do karate in the garage. Nirvana on the Pike.

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Cage the Elephant, Worcester's Rock Station, 100 FM, The Pike. It's Mistress Carrie. I don't know if you saw this story or not, but the remains of a Taunton man who died during the Korean War were getting returned home today. The remains of U.S. Army Corporal Norman Ronald Levesque were identified in September of last year using new cutting-edge technology. Well, he was returned home to Taunton today. Welcome home, hero. Subdivisions from Rush on the Pike.

0: Dirty Deeds, AC/DC on the Pike. It's Mistress Carrie, and you may not have realized it, but you woke up this morning in the upside down world. People have been reacting online because if you go to a Disney park right now, there is a new line of merchandise. Now, you can see photos of it online, but you can't buy it online yet. You can only get it in Disney parks. Disney has released a death metal-inspired line of merchandise paying tribute to their greatest villains. There's metal fonts. There's this whole merch line that just came out this week. Just, why did this not exist when I was a kid? There is death metal Disney villain merch right now. I am so, so happy. My inner little girl, who was the weird little girl that wanted to buy this stuff, is so happy. The weird big girl that I am is going to be buying it because it's awesome.
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0: first. I think this ball may have deflected off his glove, and that slowed the baseball down a bit. That's the second knock of the inning, and the Iron Pigs have two on with one down.
1: And it was a defensive swing from Felix Reyes. He got another fastball at 95, and he just chopped at it with two strikes, trying to shorten his stroke, and he found a hole.
0: Here's Tommy Pham from the right side. First pitch cutter is in for a strike. So Felix Reyes is now 5-for-5 in the first two games of this series. And he has reached in six straight trips to the plates. The one to Pham is waved down and missed as Olivetz goes to a cutter again, and it's nothing in two. Tommy Pham's been hot. He's riding a 23-game on-base streak. And two hits yesterday. The 0-2 from John Holubets on the way. And Pham swings and hooks a line drive. Foul down the left field line. Count remains no balls and two strikes. Tommy Pham is 38 years old. 13 big league seasons, including 9 games with the Mets this year. He's been with the Mets, the Orioles, and now with the Phillies. Home plate umpire Stephen Hodgkins saying something to Tommy Pham about where he is set up in the right-hand batter's box. That right cleat right on top of the chalk at the back end of the right-hand box. And now we are ready to go again. The 0-2 pitch is swung on and missed. Wow, that was a filthy changeup from Holubets that he buried down and in. That thing had all sorts of arm side downward action to it. And there are two outs here in the first inning.
1: A really good pitch, and especially to get an experienced hitter like Tommy Pham out. And it was a defensive swing. We have seen a couple of defensive swings from the Iron Pigs. That was a changeup in, and he just flailed at it and missed.
0: That was a very impressive pitch. And now the first offering to Otto Kemp is lined on one hop to second. It's snared by Arias on the backhand. And his throw to first is in time for the out. Boy, that thing nearly decapitated John Holubets. But Franklin Arias, the smooth customer defensively, handled that with ease. And the side is retired. No runs, two hits, and two left. And after a half inning here at Boulder Park, it's the Iron Pigs nothing, and the Woo Sox coming up next on the Worcester Red Sox Radio Network.
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0: Braden Warren getting sent to lead things off as we go to the bottom of the first inning in a scoreless game here at Boulder Park. Ward from the left side against the right-hander Chuck King. From the stretch, his first pitch is swung on and hit in the air to center field. Jogging in is Meisner into medium depth center field, and he puts it away. And with one pitch, Chuck King has his first out of the night.
1: Get you the rest of the Iron Pigs defense. It's Felix Reyes in left, Tommy Pham in right, Otto Kemp in third, It's the Moores up the middle. Dylan Moore at shortstop, Robert Moore at second. Carter Keyboom is at first, and then it's Jordan Disson doing the catching.
0: Here is Franklin Arias, Red Sox top prospect from the right side. First pitch is taken inside at 95 for a ball. Today, Franklin Arias was named the number two prospect in all of baseball, climbing one spot in Baseball America's top 100 in their August update. The 1-0 is a slider taken for a strike on the outside corner. Coming off a three-hit performance here last night, 20-year-old from Caracas, Venezuela, getting 286 in his first eight AAA games. The 1-1. Arias sits a bounding ball foul third base side. And getting another start at second base, which is certainly eye-opening, because when you look at what he did at Double-A this year, he only played five games at Double-A with the Sea Dogs. But this is his third start at second base over his last four games.
1: Thought it was really interesting to hear Craig Breslow talk about Franklin Arias after the trade deadline as well.
0: One ball and two strikes. The pitch is way outside. It's 2-2.
1: He said, we'll continue to put him in the best development environment that we can. If he is the person who can help us, then we'll have that conversation when it comes time. So not ruling out that he could be a factor down the stretch, but obviously have to see him develop more here in AAA.
0: Here's the 2-2. And Arias swings and pops it foul. First base side, back in out of play. And I would say that there's definitely a non-zero percent chance that he sees time with the Red Sox and makes his major league debut before season's end. I would say the odds are against it, but I wouldn't say it's a 0% chance.
1: So you're saying there's a chance?
0: Saying there's a chance. More like one in a million. The pitch is swung on in line by the shortstop Moore and into left center field. It's a base hit for Franklin Arias. He just continues to mash. He's now 11 for his first 36 at this level. The Moose Sox have their first base runner of the night.
1: And now it's a seven-game hitting streak at this level. He looked great defensively in the first inning as well. He made a really nice play on a hard ground ball off the bat of Otto Kemp. And he just reaches out for that pitch and smacks it into center field.
0: Here's Nate Eaton. First pitch is a slider that catches the outside corner on the right-hand batting right fielder. Eaton hitting 259, hit his eighth home run in Virginia on Saturday in the 10th inning. In his return to his native states, or Commonwealth, I guess. The 0-1. He is taken outside and high at 94 miles an hour. Eaton last night was on base three times. Made some loud contacts. No score in bottom of the first in the 1-1. Is taken down and in at 93. This guy, Chuck King, a very interesting story. 28-year-old TCU product, was undrafted, and after he graduated in 2021, took a job in the Padres organization with their AA affiliate, the San Antonio Missions, as the 2-1 is chopped foul third base side. Also spent time with their single-A affiliate in, like, Elsinore in 2023 before he committed to making a comeback the following year, and he trained while working as a performance analyst at Driveline. And now here he is in AAA. The 2-2 is taken high and tight at 95, and the count runs full on Eaton. That's the beauty of baseball, is that you come across stories like this where not everyone's path is the same. Such a good feel-good story for King as the pitch is swung on and popped up on the infield near second base. Dylan Moore calls off Robert Moore and makes the catch for out number two.
1: It's such a fascinating story and a beautiful one at that. Just somebody not giving up on themselves and giving themselves another opportunity. And just so interesting that he was working still within baseball, so he had the opportunity to refine what he was doing on the mound and get to this stage now, one level away from the big leagues.
0: With really good stuff, I might add, as his first pitch misses outside to Mickey Gasper, the switch hitter batting left-handed. Boy, is it good to have him back in the lineup. He missed the last six games with a nagging hamstring issue, but back in there tonight. A 321 hitter at this level. The 1-0 delivery is taken off the plate. A sinker missing at 95. Gaspert, 8 home runs, OPS of 983. All the Woo Sox do when he is here is win. Runner at first with two down. That's Frank Linarius, and the pitch is a changeup on the outside corner. Beg your pardon, a fastball for a strike. 2-1 on Gasper, who in the month of July was flat out ridiculous. A 367 batting average, only struck out 6 times. 2-1. Gasper fouls it off left-hand side, count even at 2-2.
1: And we were talking to Iggy Suarez about this before the game. He's been a tone setter for the culture of this team. And he hasn't been here the entire time. He spent some time in the majors with the Red Sox, but Iggy Suarez credited Nick Sogard for just the way this team has gelled together.
0: 2-2 pitches taken for a called third strike. Gasper knew it, but left the bat on his shoulder. A 95-mile-an-hour fastball at the bottom of the zone. And the inning is over. No runs, one hit, and one left. And we are scoreless after one here at Boulder Park on the Worcester Red Sox Radio Network.
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0: Top of the second on a beautiful night here in the heart of the Commonwealth. Woo Sox and the Iron Pigs are scoreless as John Holdovitz goes back to work, and his first pitch is taken low and outside. A cutter missing to the right-hand batting at Dylan Moore. Holdovitz gave up 2 singles, but was able to strand Meisner and Reyes on base. Pitch is a fastball at the bottom of the zone, taken for a strike. He threw 18 pitches, 16 of them found the zone, which again speaks to what we were talking about earlier, the way he describes himself as a competitive strike thrower. 1-1 is outside. He misses with a cutter that time, and it's 2-1. He's got about 15 family members here to see his Boulder Park debut. The 2-1. He swung on and grounded down the third baseline. He kicks foul. And it's 2-2. Top of the hour, let's pause for station ID on the 98.9 and 100 FM The Pike, Woo Sox Radio Network.
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0: 2 balls and 2 strikes on Dylan Moore. From the windup, here's the pitch, and Moore takes a changeup that bounces in the dirt, and the count is full. Old Dominion Products was taken in the 5th round 2 years ago by the Milwaukee Brewers. What a season they're putting together. Payoff pitch is swung on and popped up down the right field line. Brett Harris, the first baseman, drifting into foul territory, but he will not have a play. And we will do it again. Did I see the Brewers became the first team in Major League Baseball to hit the 70 win mark yesterday? Is that right?
1: They continue to just put it together in the regular season, but a lot of people around baseball are talking about what they didn't do at the trade deadline. Everybody was waiting to see if they'd make that big move, that all-in move, get somebody like Tarek Skubal, and they didn't.
0: 3-2 is swung on and popped up left side, playable for Mikey Romero, the third baseman. A step into foul territory makes the catch for round number one. Yet reading some of the articles and seeing some clips on social media, you can sense really the displeasure even with guys like Jacob Mizorowski, some of the players. Maybe they expected some reinforcements. There was a lot of talk that they would be in on Tarek Skubal. Of course, we all know what happened with that, and he ended up with the Dodgers, which a lot of people presumed. Here's Carter Kieboom, right-hand batter, takes inside at 96. One out, bases empty, top of the second. No score here at Boulder Park. Yeah, the 1-0 is ripped down the left field line, a base hit for Kieboom, and this will one hop off the wall. Kieboom on his way to second, and the throw in from Castro pulls Arias off the bag. Carter Kieboom has just been a thorn in Worcester's side over the last 6 years. He came in a 321 hitter in his career against the Blue Sox, and that batting average going up with this one-out two-bagger.
1: It's one of these guys on this Lehigh Valley team that has spent some time in the big leagues. A former first-round pick by the Nationals, was with them from parts of 2019 to 2021, then in 23, last year with the Angels for a tiny bit.
0: Here's Robert Moore, switch hitter from the left side. The first pitch is cut on and missed. High fastball at 94, and it's nothing and one.
1: He was a guy, actually, that replaced Anthony Rendon at third base for Washington after Rendon left in free agency going to the Angels.
0: That was the best thing that ever happened to the Nationals.
1: Sure
0: pitches
1: was.
0: Swung on and lifted to left field. Castro's got a beat on it, gliding back to his left. He is there to make the catch for out number two.
1: Yeah, unfortunately for the Nationals, they also haven't made the playoffs since 2019, but that contract that Anthony Rendon signed with the Angels, arguably one of the worst all time.
0: I mean, throw out whatever adjective you want. You can call it an albatross. You can call it a sunk cost. And then some, really. That thing is blown up in their face. Here's Jordan Disson, the catcher. First pitch is swung on and missed. And it's 0-1. Disson, in his second week at this level. It's only his second AAA game. 24-year-old from Pottstown, Pennsylvania. The pitch is taken inside. So how about that? You've got a guy in the box from Pottstown, Pennsylvania. Guy in the mound from Pottsville, Pennsylvania. 1-1. Just swung on and hit in the air down the right field line, but slicing foul. And it's 1-2.
1: This is an educated guess, but is Pottsville bigger than Pottstown?
0: Let's see what the internet has to say about that. One ball and two strikes. Here's the pitch. It swung on and popped up. Shallow right. Sprinting out Arias. And Arias calls off the right fielder Nate Eaton and makes the catch. And the side is retired. So the one-out double from Kieboom, but he is stranded at second. After an inning and a half at Boulder Park, 0-0 ball game here on the Worcester Red Sox Radio Network.
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0: No score as we go to the bottom of the second inning here at Boulder Park. 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Here's Mikey Romero hitting .222 with 9 home runs and 44 runs batted in. Left-hand batter against the right-hander King, whose first pitch is a fastball taken downstairs for ball one. Romero has faced Chuck King in the past. He's 2-for-9 with 2 doubles off this pitcher. There comes the 1-0. And Romero, a big swing, and he fouls it back to the screen. Mikey walked twice yesterday. 8 of the 9 guys in the lineup of the Moose Sox yesterday reached base safely. The guy that didn't was Jason DeLay. The pitch is swung on and hit down the right field line, but it hooks foul. And Romero broke his bat on this line drive, so he'll have to get some new lumber from Aaron Buckley, the bat boy.
1: And Romero, he has 6 combined walks over his last 4 games, back-to-back games with 2 walks.
0: Talking to Iggy Suarez yesterday before the game about the trade deadline and how most of this team is still intact as the 1-2 has bounced foul first base side. And Iggy admitted that as he was filling out his lineup cards last week in Norfolk, that the thought occurred to him that this may be the final time I write this name down or that name down. And, well, there certainly was a lot of conversation around this guy in the left-hand box, maybe playing in his final days in the organization, but obviously was not the case. The pitch is a backdoor breaking ball in for strike 3. That's a hard slider from Chuck King at 89 miles an hour. And Romero down looking for out number 1.
1: Yeah, that was a beautiful pitch. Slider over the outside corner, and Romero knew it right away.
0: So one down for Alan Castro, the switch hitter batting left-handed. Here's the first pitch, and Castro takes a changeup down and in for ball 1. Castro has also faced Chuck King previously. He's 1-for-8 against him. From the stretch, he delivers, and Castro takes a slider for a strike.
1: He's dotting that pitch right now in the outside corner against left-handed batters.
0: 25 pitches, 16 strikes for King. His 1-1 delivery is fouled off third base side. Count now 1-2. Castro was on base 4 times yesterday, 3 hits and a walk. And this guy, since late May, has been flat out ridiculous. Last night was his 6th game with at least 3 hits. He's had 1 4-hit game. The pitch is swung on and chopped softly back towards the mound. It's picked up by King. He fires to first in time for the out. So Chuck King has retired 5 of the first 6 that he has faced.
1: Only hit coming from Franklin Arias thus far. And he went to the changeup that time and put it on the outside corner. Castro a little bit out in front of it, getting it off the end of the bat, and a nice play by King. And also Carter Kieboom over there at first base, corralling the baseball and then just getting that left arm out of the way of Castro, who was hustling down the line.
0: Two down for Brett Harris. Right-hand batter takes up and away. A slider missing for ball one. Brett Harris has hit safely in 9 consecutive games. No score, bottom two. And the 1-0 pitch is taken for a strike on the outside corner at 96. Harris had an RBI single to the fifth inning last night. As King comes set, he throws, and Harris takes the ball in the dirt. Over the course of this 9-game hitting streak, Harris is hitting .323. Hit a big home run in the sixth inning a week ago tonight in Norfolk. 2-1. The pitch is taken on the outside corner for a strike. Boy, he is spotting the fastball and the slider so far. Chuck King. He's got long brown hair underneath his blue cap. Tan glove on the left hand. 2-2 is swung on and popped up into shallow right center field. The second baseman Robert Moore is out. And Robert Moore is able to make an over-the-shoulder catch. That would have been an easier play for either the center fielder Meisner or the right fielder Tommy Pham. But high degree of difficulty for Moore. Still able to make the catch. And the Moose Sox go down in order in the second. No score as we go to the third here at Boulder Park on the Worcester Red Sox Radio Network.
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17: This is Brett Harris. And this is your home for the Woo Sox.
0: Boulder Park. John Holubets about to begin his second time through the order. It's Meisner, Anthony, and Reyes due here in the third. And for the play-by-play, here's Joe Wiley.
1: Jim, thank you so much. Awesome to be here on a 82-degree night in Worcester. John Holubets making his home debut here with the Woo Sox. He'll face Cam Meisner, followed by Keaton Anthony and Felix Reyes. And the first pitch is on the outside corner for a strike. Went to the changeup, but the count is at nothing and one. Meisner hit a single his first time up off the Worcester wall on right. No score, top three, the 0-1. That is a little low, 1-1. Bets up to 35 pitches, 27 of which for strikes. The 1-1. That is up and away. 2-1. We haven't seen him fall behind a ton. He really pours it in the zone. So far, he's allowed 3 hits, no runs. He has struck out 1. The 2-1 from the righty. Breaking ball popped up foul, third base way. Mikey Romero, the third baseman, gives it a look, and it goes out of play. 2 rows into the seats, and the count is at 2-2. Olubet's 24 years old. He stands at the mound at 6'3", 190. Originally a draft choice by the Milwaukee Brewers in the fifth round in 2024 out of Old Dominion. Part of the Quinn Priester trade in 2025. Priester hasn't pitched at all this year. 2-2. And Meisner just gets a piece of it. That was a 96-mile-per-hour fastball. And the count remains 2 balls and 2 strikes. Meisner now 4 for 23 with the Iron Pigs. 2-2 pitch. Fouled away again. Went to the fastball one more time. 95 on the gun. And the next pitch here for Holubets will be his 40th of the night. Another 2-2. And that's low and in. Went to the curveball. Landed right toward the feet of Meisner. And the count now is full. Meisner readjusts his gray batting gloves. Gets back into the left-handed batter's box for the back of the box. The 3-2. That's lined into right field. It's a base hit. Another hard hit ball off the bat of Meisner. And he is aboard to start off the top of the third inning.
0: You know, Joe, when you look at his pitch count and the way things have broken down, about 20% of the pitches that he has thrown have come to Cam Meisner. 8-pitch battle here, a 7-pitch at bat back in the first inning. And you could tell that Meisner is seeing the ball very well.
1: Yeah, that was 103.1 miles per hour off the bat. So now it's Keaton Anthony who digs in right-handed side, the pitch. That's in there for a strike. Fastball at 94 on the inside corner. And the count is a nothing and one. No score top three between Lehigh Valley and Worcester. The second baseman, Arias, he's pinched up the middle. 0-1. That's lined into left center field. That's down for a base hit. Meisner takes a turnaround second. He scoots to third, and he dives in head first safely ahead of the throw from the left fielder, Castro, that one hop to third just a little bit late. So back-to-back singles here for the Iron Pigs here in the top of the third, and they have runners at the corners with nobody out.
0: Well, it's going to be interesting, obviously now second time through in his second AAA start, but this is a much, much better Lehigh Valley team than the Norfolk team that he faced last week. Looks like the Woosocks trying to appeal at second base, but none of the umpires, I think, were aware of it, and I wonder if frankly, they were paying attention to Meisner going from first to third. Somebody on the Woosocks infield thought it was worthy of them appealing, but it seemed like three of the umpires, they all looked together and said, oh, what have we got here, guys?
1: Here's Felix Reyes now, who's 5 for 5 in this series as he fouls the first pitch over the press box. Frankly, it sounded like something broke.
0: It really did. And normally that's like a sound effect that you'll, you know, hear in the ballpark, like, oh, glass breaking. But I think something actually broke.
1: Nothing can win the count, the pitch. Swing and a miss. Good cutter there from Holubets. And the count is at no balls and two strikes on Reyes, who's 5 for 5 in this series. He's also mixed in a walk. Today, 1 for 1 with a single. Runners at the corners, nobody out, no score, top three. Holubets sets the 0-2. And that is just a little bit outside. Gasper couldn't fully squeeze it, but he's able to scamper to corral the baseball with his bare hand. Runners stay put. And it's 1-ball, 2-strike count here on Felix Reyes. He's got 21 bombs this year, 17 doubles as well. Dangerous bat in this Lehigh Valley lineup. The 1-2. Jam job pop-up foul first baseway.
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1: 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Just play the game one way. You hit a ball in the gap, run. 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
2: Bottom of the third inning here at Polar Park. No score between the Woo Sox and the Lehigh Valley Iron Pigs. Alongside Jim Kane, I'm Joe Weil. As Vinny Capra, the DH tonight for the Woo Sox, digs in right-handed side against the righty Chuck King, who's been really good through his first two frames. He fires, and he delivers a first pitch fastball strike at 95 miles per hour on the inside corner. Capra comes in riding a 10-game hitting streak. He's 15 for 35 in that span, with five doubles and a home run. The 0-1, that is just outside, according to the home plate umpire, Stephen Hodgins, but we will have a challenge here. First one of the night from the Iron Pigs, and it is outside. So the Iron Pigs lose the challenge, 0.4 inches off the strike zone. And it's a one ball, one strike count here on Capra, who's hitting 274. 1-1, pop-up foul right side out of play. And the count is at 1-2. After Capra, it's Sung Che Chang and then Braden Ward. So 8-9-1 in the Woo Sox lineup. The 1-2, that's skipped in. King went to the sinker. 28-year-old right-hander from Coppell, Texas. He pitched collegially at TCU. Long flowing brown hair coming out of the back of his cap. The 2-2. This is grounded up the middle. The shortstop ranges to his left. That's Dylan Moore. He chucks it on one skip to first, and it's not in time. And on top of that, the first baseman, Keyboom, could not corral it. So Capra is aboard. We'll wait the official ruling on it. But the Woo Sox do have the leadoff man on.
3: If you're asking for my opinion, which I know you definitely are, Joe, I would say that this is a hit because, as you so aptly described, Dylan Moore had to range far up the middle to his left. And I think even if he gets the throw off and it's picked cleanly by Keyboom, Capra's safe.
2: And Sung Che Chang goes after the first pitch and drives it into left center field. Meisner, the center fielder, glides to his right and makes the catch for out number one. Capra goes back to first. And our official score agreed with you, Jim. It is an infield single. So you were right on point.
3: Listen, Bruce Gindin, who I have known for a very long time, who was our official scorer at McCoy Stadium, has come up with the club to Polar Park. Known each other a long time. We don't always see eye to eye, but sometimes we do.
2: That was certainly one instance. Here's Braden Ward. As he swings at the first pitch and fouls it on a skip to the right side off the screen behind home plate. Count in nothing and one. No score, bottom three. One on, one out. Do you guys get into some fist fights after the game?
3: All the time. Whenever he comes in and delivers box scores, I'll turn and say, you know, Bruce, I got a bone to pick with you tonight again.
2: As that pitch is skipped in. One ball and one strike here on Braden Ward.
3: But in all seriousness, Bruce is the absolute best, and it's a job that I certainly do not envy, and I think we're in a better time where, you know, back in the day, you know, the broadcasters would be the middlemen between official scorers and managers trying to get things changed and over.

0: Earned. 1-1. That's got in the air deep to right center field. Back goes Pham, the right fielder. He gives way to the center fielder, Meisner, who makes the catch just in front of the warning track for the second out in right center as Capra scampers back to first. And there's two gone now here in the bottom of the third inning. As Ward gave it a ride, but he just got under it. You know, to add on top of that point, Jim, I think what's nice about today's day and age is that coaches and organizations understand that there's more things than just one player or another that can change things. That pitch is drilled into deep left center field by Arias. Back to the wall and gone. A two-run shot for Franklin Arias. And the Woo Sox now take a 2-0 lead here in the bottom of the third. The Red Sox top prospect does it again in showing the whole baseball world why he is one of the top prospects in the sport.
1: And he knew it immediately too, Joe. Wow, what an impressive swing. I mean, this is a fastball that's got some tailing action to it towards the inside corner. This pitch was in on his hands.
0: The pitch to Nate Eaton is outside for ball one.
1: And he got all of it. I mean, that was so impressive. Out to left center field, halfway up the berm. I haven't seen many guys do that over the last 5.5 years.
0: 1-0 is upstairs. Two balls and no strikes. So Franklin Arias comes through with his third home run here in AAA. The kid is the real deal. The 2-0. That's inside. Three balls and no strikes.
1: And look, he's not going to bat 1,000, but with each swing that he takes like that, going back to our discussion from earlier, I feel like the chances increase by a percent.
0: 3-0, Ian rips this one foul down the left side. So swinging on 3-0, got a pitch he liked, but yanked it foul.
1: It's like, you know, coming into tonight, if you were to ask me what are the chances that he'll be a big leaguer this year, I'd say maybe, what, 5%, but a couple of really good swings, maybe that's like 7 or 8% now.
0: The 3-1, Ian just got a piece of it. And it's now a full count. That home run from Franklin Arias is presented by Diamond Auto Group, the exclusive car dealership and manufacturer of the Worcester Red Sox. So first home run of the night for the Woo Sox. Full count, two outs. And the pitch. That's in there. Strike three call outside corner, but Eaton does want a challenge. And it is indeed outside. So good eye there from Eaton and a good challenge. And he is aboard with two outs here at the bottom of the third.
2: Now batting for Worcester, number 12, Ricky Gasper.
0: So Mickey Gasper now digs in, left-handed side. So the Woo Sox leading 2-0 here at the bottom of the third inning. And the pitch. Gasper yanks one high and deep down the right field side, but it hooks foul off the Surfside Sun Deck down that right field side. Boy, the poise from Franklin Arias coming up here to AAA, knowing the expectations that are surrounding him, and he has already delivered. Check it first, and Eaton scampers back. The set and the 0-1. Change up a little low. One ball and one strike. So the Woo Sox get to Chuck King here in the bottom of the third inning on a two-run shot off the bat of Franklin Arias. And Gasper now facing King for a second time. Struck out looking his first time up. And the 1-1 is a little low and in. Two balls and one strike. The 2-1, outside, 3-1. 3-1 comes home, and Gasper yanks this one foul down the right side. Goes into that Surfside sun deck. And for Franklin Arias, what has really stood out this season, obviously among many things, is just the power and how much he's improved in that. Now up to 22 home runs this year between AA and AAA. We'll count two outs, the pitch, with the runner going, and it's fouled back, so Gasper's at-bat continues. Now, last year, he only had 8 home runs. The year before that, 9. And he's up to 22 between the top two levels in the minor leagues. Another 3-2. And Gasper takes strike 3. He decides not to challenge. And he strikes out looking for the second time against Chuck King. But the Woo Sox take the lead on a 2-run shot off the bat of Franklin Arias. The top prospect delivers again. We go to the fourth next with the Woo Sox leading 2-0 here on the Woo Sox Radio Network.
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0: John Holubitz now has a lead to work with here at his Polar Park debut, as Franklin Arias just gave the Woo Sox the lead with a 2-run shot in the bottom of the third inning. And Holubitz will face the 6-7-8 batters in this Lehigh Valley lineup. Holubitz worked out of a first and third nobody out jam in the top of the third inning. He's up to 55 pitches, 43 of which for strikes. Right on right, first pitch to Dylan Moore. It is lofted into shallow left field. Castro chugs in and makes the catch on the run. One pitch, one out for the right-hander. As Carter Keyboom will now dig in. Doubled his first time up. 2-0 Woo Sox, top of the fourth inning. Right on right, the pitch. There's a breaking ball strike on the inside corner. The second baseman Arias shaded up the middle. 0-1. Another breaking ball in there. Strike two. That's the curveball there from Holubitz, so he's really impressed thus far here in his time at AAA. 0-2. In there, strike three, call outside corner. And a challenge here, though, from Carter Keyboom. Lehigh Valley only had one remaining, and they retain it. Now, that was indeed a ball. So it was thrown, the baseball all around the diamond. Comes right back to Holubitz, and here we go. 1-2 count.
1: You've got to be very sure. Yeah. He was right. That thing missed by more than an inch.
0: 1-2, chopped up the middle. Arias backhands behind the bag and throws to first on the run in time for out number two. He is one cool customer over there at second base. And they're still gone.
1: He really is. And Look, Iggy Suarez mentioned this yesterday, that if you're a natural shortstop, you can play just about anywhere. And obviously, he is a natural shortstop, but the one thing that I've noticed in his time at second base is the soft hands. Needed those on that backhand pick.
0: Here's Robert Moore, who goes after the first pitch and lines it to right. Right there to make the catch is Nate Eaton. And a quick inning for John Holubets. We go to the bottom of the fourth inning. WooSox still lead 2-0 here on the WooSox Radio Network.
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0: the zone in his Polar Park debut. The pitch is swung on and popped foul first base side, fading out of play. And certainly, Joe, when you look at it, seems as though they're trying to manage his workload here as we now enter the dog days of the season, beginning of August. Guy making his 19th appearance as the 2-1 is swung on and hit in the air out to right field. It's playable for Nate Eaton, jogging back towards the warning track, and he puts it away for the first down of the inning. But I thought John Holubitz was, in a word, brilliant tonight.
1: He was great, and he retired the last six batters he faced. He got into a first and third nobody out jam in the top of the third inning, but got out of it with a pop out, followed by a strikeout, and then followed by a pop out. And then he set down the Iron Pigs 1-2-3 in the fourth on six pitches.
0: Not a bad way to end your night. Here's Cam Meisner from the left side. First pitch is cut on and missed on the low cutter from Hobie Harris. So the Woo Sox going to their bullpen here in the fifth, leading 2-0 in game two of this series. Trying to bounce back from a 10-5 loss last night in the series opener. From the stretch, the 0-1 offering is up and away at 95 miles an hour. Hobie Harris, 33-year-old from McKinney, Texas, truly one of the great guys in all of baseball. Guy who pitched with the Nationals a few years ago, the 1-1, is taken upstairs at 95 miles an hour. And I was talking to him last week about the arduous rehab process that had some starts, a couple of stops as well, also battling some tendonitis. As the 2-1 is a curveball that drops in for a strike, and the count even at 2-2. But he's been through a lot. Really felt good about himself in the offseason, was up to 98, throwing bullpens as he reported to camp in January. As the 2-2 pitch is cut on and missed, but that has been his bread and butter throughout the course of his career. That splitter gets a wave and a miss on it from Meisner for out number two.
1: Yeah, beautiful pitch here. Bottom just drops out of it, and Meisner also way out in front of that pitch as well.
0: Third K of the night for Worcester pitching. All Woo Sox strikeouts are brought to you by the Hanover Insurance Group. Here's Keaton Anthony. He swings at the first pitch and hits a high, deep drive down the right field line. Eaton is back towards the corner, and Nate Eaton is able to make the catch. And the side is retired. That was a quick fifth inning from Hobie Harris as he retires the side in order on only 10 pitches. Halfway home at Boulder Park, it's the Woo Sox 2 and the Iron Pigs nothing on the Worcester Red Sox Radio Network.
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0: Iggy Suarez's team with a 2-0 lead as we go to the home half of the fifth inning at Boulder Park. Vinny Capra leads it off against the right-hander Chuck King. His first pitch is on the inside corner at 94 for a called strike one. Jim Kane, Joe Weil with you from Polder Park. Tim Brennan back in the flagship tonight. Capra had an infield hit his first time. 0-1 offering is taken down and in at 94. That was the 62nd pitch of the night for Chuck King. His season high in pitches is 96, which he did on May 29th against Buffalo. The 1-1. Capra swings and laces a line drive into left field for a leadoff single. So Capra is now 2-for-2. Yeah, the Moose Sox have the leadoff man aboard for the second time tonight.
1: When you're hot, you're hot. Capra now with this 11-game hitting streak, he is 17-for-37.
0: Joe, that's a batting average of almost 500 for Vinny Capra. And this guy is your 8-hitter right now. Here's Sung Che Chang, the 9-man. First pitch is a fastball fired in for a strike knee-high. Moose Sox lead 2-0 on the Franklin Arias 2-run shot. Red Sox have a 1-0 lead over the White Sox in the third inning at Fenway. The one is sliced foul back to the screen. That was a Wilson Contreras single back in the first inning.
1: That Red Sox game features two players that were arguably the best moves any team made in the offseason.
0: No balls and two strikes on Chang, who flew to center his first time. And the pitch is a changeup, a rare changeup that missed, and it's 1-2.
1: Wilson Contreras obviously has been so good for the Red Sox, acquired from the Cardinals, and Sonny Gray as well, acquired from the Cardinals. He's already tossed three shutout innings in that game.
0: The 1-2 pitch will have to wait. Could also make the case that Minnetaka Murakami's been an outstanding addition, too, for the Chicago White Sox, and what he has done really fortifying that lineup. Pickoff throw to check on Capra, who was back in with a dive. One ball and two strikes. And the pitch to Chang is swung on in line to left center field and down for a base hit. It's picked up in the gap by Felix Reyes. He throws it into third. So back-to-back singles here. Woo Sox with the first two on. Here in the fifth inning for Braden Ward.
1: It's a pretty dynamic Woo Sox lineup to have these two guys and Capra and Chang at the bottom of it. Chang's been in the big leagues this year. I mean, Capra's an incredible hitter, a former big leaguer himself, a guy that has been in the big leagues in his career.
0: Here's Ward. Might see him square here. First and second, nobody out. He does square as the first pitch is taken for a ball outside. And it's 1-0. Loves to bunt. This Woo Sox team has loved bunting this season. The Woo Sox have 17 bunt base hits this year. One ball to no strikes. Here's the pitch. He bunts again. He gets it down foul. Third base side, and it's 1-1. Ward back in the leadoff spot for the 51st time this season. 0-for-2 tonight with a pair of flyouts to center. Here's the pitch. Not squaring. Instead, he almost got hit by this fastball down and in. Two balls and one strike. Corners were pinched in. Keyboom, the first baseman, came charging in on the grass. Shortstop Dylan Moore about halfway, as is the second baseman Robert Moore. He does square. He gets it down third base side, picked up by Kemp with a bare hand throw to first. Not going to be in time. Kemp was positioned near the third base bag, angling back in case the pitcher King made a play here, but instead it's another bunt hit, and the Woo Sox have them loaded for Franklin Arias.
1: Yeah, they had no shot. It was so perfectly placed down by Braden Ward. And Kemp fielded it cleanly with the bare hand, threw it first, but not nearly in time.
0: So the stage is set once again for Franklin Arias. Bases loaded, nobody out. And the first pitch is taken for a strike. A slider poured in from Chuck King. Arias hit his third AAA home run his last time. A two-run shot onto the berm in left center. 2-0 Woo Sox here in the fifth. The kick and the 1-0. And Arias gets plunked. A fastball right on the back in between the 1-6 on the back of his red jersey. He's in a lot of pain as Capra comes down the line. He touches home plate. He scores. So a painful RBI for Arias, who's throwing his equipment on the dirt. He is very upset and a lot of pain right now. And the Woo Sox very painfully take a 3-0 lead.
1: And the number one concern is about Franklin Arias here, but he appears to be okay. He's walking toward first base, just taking an outside route to the bag, walking down. And just kind of shake off the pain there.
0: He's been beat up the last couple of nights. Had that awkward slide going into third late in the game yesterday. Iggy Suarez said he felt a little dead-legged on that left leg, but ended up being okay. Gets plunked right on the left shoulder blade. Top of the hour, let's pause for station ID on the Worcester Red Sox Radio Network.
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0: Woo Sox lead 3-0. Bases loaded, still nobody out. Arias has knocked in all three runs, although he got knocked on the back with this pitch. He's at first, Ward at second, Chang at third. And the first pitch to Nate Eaton is swung on and fouled off down the right field line for strike one. Willie Abreu has gone deep, lining a solo shot over the bullpen and right. And the Red Sox lead 2-0. The 0-1 is way outside as King misses with a curveball. As you may hear, some loud Let's Go Woo Sox chants from some of the youngsters sitting beneath us here at Boulder Park. Nobody throwing yet for Lehigh Valley. That might change in a moment. Here's the 1-1. And Eaton swings and drives it in the air to right center field towards the gap. And this ball is down and a one hop over the wall. That is going to be an automatic double. Or no, it's not. Here comes the third run to score. Down to third base goes Nate Eaton on the play. Looks like the first base umpire, Tim Morales, is going to call that an automatic double. I believe that is the correct call.